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8: Yes, it is. 12 to 3, $150 bonus bet for you to have a crack with. Daniel, how are you, mate?
9: I'm very good, thank you very much.
8: That's the story. The game's pretty easy to understand. I'm going to give you three options. You just have to listen carefully and choose one of them to place the $150 bonus bet on, okay?
9: It sounds good, thank you.
8: Here are your three options. Short, the predictable old F1 special, Bahrain Grand Prix. It's being raced in Malaysia, actually. Qualifying tonight, the bet is for the pole position qualifier to be from Mercedes. So either George Russell or Kimi Antonelli to gain pole in qualifying. It's paying $1.91. You would win $136.50. That is your short. Evens is the NRL Grand Final. The prayers have been answered special. Roosters against the Knights. The bet is for the Knights to win. Paying $2.80. You would win $270. And your long bet, Daniel, for today, the Great Weekend for Steel Towns special, NPC, Counties Manukau against Hawke's Bay. That game's this afternoon at 5:05. The bet is for Counties to win by 13+. Paying $11, you would win $1,650. So, to summarise, a Mercedes driver to get on pole to win $136.50. The Knights to win the NRL Grand Final to win $270. Counties to beat Hawke's Bay by 13+ to win $1,650. What would you like to go with, Daniel?
9: I think I'll go with the Knights to win the NRL.
8: Go on.
9: Sounds good to me.
8: My producer Andy, big Newcastle Knights fan, is pumping his fists through the glass here, Daniel, so he'll be happy, you'll be happy. 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As always, please bet responsibly. Just updating you on some live sport. It's halftime in the NPC match in Palmerston North, and it's a pretty tight one. Manawatu and Canterbury locked up at 5 apiece, one try each in the first half. George Bell for Canterbury, Braden Yosse for the Turbos, 5-all at halftime. Remembering, of course, that Manawatu need to win this game to keep their top eight hopes alive. And in the Farah Palmer Cup, we've got three semi-finals going on at the moment. In the Premiership semi-final at Eden Park, the Auckland Storm are 12, in fact I was going to say they were ahead, no it's 12-all, Auckland and Waikato approaching half-time. And in the Championship semi-finals, these are a bit more one-sided, the Wellington Pride 31-7 ahead of Hawke's Bay at half-time, and the Northland Cody are 35-0 ahead of the Otago Spirit at half-time in their match in Whangarei. Coming up 8 away from 3, Newstalk ZB.
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8: Coming up 3:06. That'll do us on Weekend Sport for today. Just a quick look ahead to tomorrow. As I say, quite a big focus on the NRL Grand Final, including Robbie O'Davis, Newcastle Knights legend. He won a couple of Grand Finals, 97 and 01. He'll join us. Josh Jacobs on the show tomorrow as well as he prepares to head into the All Blacks camp. But heaps from the NRL Grand Final, including Andy McDonald, who's getting on a plane at some stage, bound, I hope, for Sydney. Mate, travel safe. Enjoy yourself. Can you leave your phone on? We'll give you a call about this time tomorrow, see how you're tracking.
20: I'll try be sober.
8: It feels unlikely.
20: I've been told by my friends at Sydney we'll be well through our pub crawl at that point. No, definitely call me. I'll have some fluent words amongst babbling of tears and excitement. Oh, I'm so nervous.
8: That'll be pre-game as well.
20: Exactly. So anyway.
8: What's our song?
20: Our song, Newcastle Night, a Newcastle legendary band, Silverchair. It all happens tomorrow, Piney. Tomorrow.
8: Travel safe, mate. Travel safe. Talk to you tomorrow. See you tomorrow, folks.

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0: 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Tim Roxburgh with you on In My Day tonight. Looking forward to your company on 0800 80 10 80. The Doobie Brothers and Taking It to the Streets from 1976. So there's an anniversary. That song is 50 years old. And Michael McDonald has met his biological son for the first time this past week. Also named Michael. I'm going to play you that story, a news clip, in just a moment. Pete with us on 0800 80 10 80. How are you doing?
1: Oh, good evening, Tim.
0: Good evening. How's your Saturday been?
1: Oh, pretty mellow, nothing dramatic, just a cup of tea, rolled up a dory, had a cigarette, blew a few smoke rings, are waiting on air. And I just want to say, you said it's the anniversary of Janis Joplin's death.
0: Yes, tomorrow it'll be 56 years since she passed away.
1: 56 years, yeah. It must have been about 1970.
0: Well, not even about. Exactly 1970, yes.
1: Oh, right. I was about 6 years of age at the time, and she left a real big impression with me as a female singer.
0: Mm.
1: Plus a whole host of black soul artists, like Aretha Franklin. But what I liked about Janis' song was the song, I think it was Strange Fruit or Summertime. It went back to the 1920s, the song did.
0: Right.
1: But, I just wondered if you could play that there. The live version of Summertime's really good.
0: Yeah, it's sensational. The Live 69 with Big Brother and the Holding Company. Janis Joplin's one of those people who seemed so much older than she was. You know, she's only 27 when she died, but you look at...
1: Yeah, the 27 Club, don't they call it?
0: Well, they do. You look at footage of her and maybe it's part of the appeal that you believed what she was singing. And the kind of the slightly emotional, even slightly unhinged kind of style suggested... Yeah. In authenticity, that this was someone who'd lived a pretty hard life, but she wasn't very old. She, you know, you look at her and you're like, you look more like 37.
1: Yeah.
0: And I think that's true of a lot of artists from that era.
1: Lifestyle, I think they call it, Tim.
0: There's a very funny story that Bruce Springsteen shares in his book about Janis Joplin, who was clearly extremely keen on a pre-fame Bruce, and to be honest, who could blame her? If you see pre-fame Bruce, very handsome man, and but Bruce wasn't interested, and I don't think Janis was used to people saying no to her, but Bruce was actually scared of Janis Joplin. I mean, he was trying to run away from her, and she was not having a bar of it. But I believe Bruce has successfully made it out alive. But yes, speaking of which, poor turn of phrase, but yeah, tomorrow it'll be the anniversary. So, Pete, a couple of things that we're looking at tonight. One is shipwrecks with the anniversary of the Rena grounding in Bay of Plenty near Tauranga 15 years ago. And then the other one is that this coming week it's a Jandal anniversary. So we got anniversaries up the wazoo. I would imagine you're a big Jandal wearer. Is that correct?
1: Yeah, I do. I get them from the warehouse on CA. Summertime, they last me the whole entire summertime.
0: So you'll go for like the cheapest Jandals you can get?
1: Yeah, the cheapest I can get. And as long as the thong holds in there, then I think it's a stroke of good luck.
0: Yeah. So how much are you normally spending on a pair of Jandals?
1: I'd say about $7.99.
0: Yeah.
1: Just under $10.
0: Because I am big Jandal wearer myself, and I bought, the warehouse had Jaws Jandals, as in themed like the movie.
1: I know those sort. They go in diagonal, like cutting down, eh?
0: And
1: like cutting edges.
0: So they had Jaws Jandals, and they had Back to the Future Jandals. And I was like, well, this is too much fun. I love both those movies. So I bought both pairs of Jandals. I have to say that I didn't find them particularly sturdy, but they did look good.
1: It's amazing, Tim.
0: It is amazing. All right, Pete. Thank you for the call. Nice to have you on. I was seeing how long that pause could go, and there was no better way to end that pause than with "That's amazing." 0800 80 10 80. You can text 92 92. So Jandals, this coming week, it's their anniversary. Now, here's what I know. about Jandals in New Zealand. So it was the 4th of October 1957. So that means next year is the big one. And it was a guy named, as in it'll be 70 years next year, it was a guy named Morris Yock who trademarked the Jandal. So Morris Yock and his son Anthony had been in Japan and inspired by these Japanese sandals, they combined the word Japanese with sandal and came up with Jandal. Now, I think most New Zealanders know that. But reading here, there's a bit of a disagreement. So this is at nzhistory.govt.nz, which is a wonderful website. So there's a disagreement about whether Yock actually invented the Jandal. The family of John Cowie claimed that he introduced them from Japan in the late 40s and that he coined the name Jandal in the process. And they believe that Yock only imported the Jandals and then applied for the trademark, but Yock's son disputes this. So there is a bit of a Jandal dispute. And even though New Zealanders all call them Jandals, it's a little bit like Xerox. And, you know, we find it weird how Americans say Xeroxing instead of photocopying, and Xerox just a brand. But you know, it's the same for us when we call that kind of footwear Jandals, because it's a brand name, but we use it for non-Jandal branded footwear. So in the 80s and 90s, reading here, so the brand came under threat from cheap imported imitations, and then the owners threatened legal action to protect the Jandal trademark. And then there was a stoush most recently in 2014, when the trademark owners asked a Hamilton-based retailer to stop using the term Jandal to advertise their footwear. But my understanding now is that the horse has just bolted, that I believe it's public domain, you know, that the brand can't really claim copyright any longer because it's just so in the public domain. 0800 80 10 80. So your memories of Jandals and when you first started wearing them, and as I said before, kind of the ebb and flow of their popularity. You can text as well on 9292. And I'm online at facebook.com/Tim Roxburgh. We'll be back after this, 6:28. It's News Talk ZB.
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9: Fearless, Focused, informed. 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
10: So one down, six to go. The campaign to 26 officially underway. Political commentator Trish Sherson. Is there a winner this week?
11: I think there's a lot of political jazz hands going on where the big problems seem too hard and they're just scratching around with all this little stuff.
10: This election is won and lost on whether you broadly think the coalition should get another go because they've done enough to convince you they know what they're doing, or they haven't.
11: And what's interesting in that is the anchor points of both of those coalitions, Labour and National, if you believe the polls, they are only on around 28%.
9: Back Monday from 6am, the Mike Hosking Breakfast with Bailey's Real Estate, News Talk ZB. Turning back the clock with Roman Travers. 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It's In My Day on News Talk ZB.
0: And Tim Ronks with you tonight at 29 minutes to 7. Warwick says Surfer Joe Jandals are the best ever. Nice and big to keep feet out of the hot sand. Nice and big to keep feet out of the hot sand on the beach. This week it is the anniversary of the creation, or at least

0: it's less geographic specific or geographically specific in New Zealand than it is in England, where, you know, if you've got a criminal, you've got a recording of a criminal, the police can locate really within a very small radius where that person would have grown up out of dozens of options. But yeah, okay, so north of Christchurch. So what does that mean if you're from Christchurch? Do you say crib or batch if Christchurch is the cutoff point? All right, we'll be back in just a moment. 0800 80 10 80. It is Newstalk ZB. This is In My Day. Tim Roxburgh with you tonight at 22 minutes now to wait.
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0: News Talks AB, this is In My Day. Tim Roxburgh with you tonight. And Graham, hi there.
9: Yeah, greetings from Southland. Well, by the way, I don't come from war. How many hours would you want in Gore? How many do you need? Electrolux.
0: Are you a little bit anti-Gore? Gore's a pleasant place.
9: No, of course I don't.
0: Oh, okay.
9: Of course I'm not. The further south you go, the friendlier people get. Just ask Marcus. He lives down at Bluff. I mean, he's as friendly as hell.
0: So, have you had some good times in Gore?
9: It's where they have the Town and Country Festival, I think.
0: Yeah.
9: Electrolux, they were very prevalent, as I recall, in the late 50s when I was a kiddie.
0: Yeah.
9: So that's why we called them Lux.
0: And have you always Luxed rather than vacuumed?
9: Oh, when I was living for a few years up in the Hutt Valley, I think, it depends really, and some people call it Hoover, because Hoover was a well-known brand of Electrolux in the States. It just what's lying around. The batch in the Hutt Valley and the crib in the South Island, particularly in Dunedin, you just learn that. I mean, there's even a famous hydro in Central Togo named after you. Oops.
0: Well, yeah, the different spelling, yes. Okay, so do you think it's sort of dying out, luxing rather than vacuuming?
9: It depends where you come from and what was the prevalent artifact around at the time. We even had shack locks, so that's another name too for a coal-fired oven. You know, they were made here in Dunedin,
0: yeah,
9: way back eons ago. But just, I'm quite comfortable using either term, as you are.
0: Because it stands out like a sore thumb, you know, when you go to the States or you're watching American TV and they talk about Xeroxing and can I have a Kleenex? And you're like, why don't you say photocopier and why don't you say tissue? And yet we do the same thing just with different things in New Zealand.
9: Yeah, well, I noticed those terms you use, and again, I'm quite comfortable with either, because I'm, you know, I'm in my 70s, and I've been around and had a bit of growing up to do. Well, have grown up a bit in my time.
0: Okay.
9: And,
0: well, that's good. I mean, so you should be comfortable. It is just a conversation about vacuum terminology. So I don't want you to feel too put upon to reflect on the regrets that you may have in your life and the highs and lows of your life, Graham.
9: Either, well, spent 2 years in ICU, and I'm still alive. You know, I use music, by the way, as a form of
0: therapy.
9: Oh, what's it called?
0: Therapy.
9: therapy. Yeah, yeah. In fact, I've done a U2 tribute concert at the Irish Bog Bar last Thursday, and I've asked to go back and do it again on Tuesday night. So,
0: as in you were singing,
9: turn that down.
0: What were you doing?
9: I'm the former. Yep, I'm told I sound is about as good. No, I said almost as good, not as good as Bono. And I liked some of their stuff. It's really good. You know, it's an Irish bar. You know, and we put this on. My mate, who's a musical director, and I, we do it for free. For the need not see. You don't live in Auckland. You miss out on all this stuff.
0: Well, yeah, I'm going to miss out, and I live in Auckland. So you've been told that you're about as good as Bono.
9: Yeah, well, even slightly as good. I mean, when I want to launch into Vertigo, they said it's pretty hard to tell the difference. And said, well, he's better looking than me. I got around a lot with Martin Phillips from the Chills for nearly 50-odd years. I mean, he was a hell of a nice guy.
0: Yeah. So if you were doing Pride in the Name of Love, would you be able
9: to... That's a bit of a tricky one, yeah.
0: It really is a bit of a tricky
9: one. There's some high parts.
0: They're really very high.
9: There's some high parts in there.
0: And you can't get away with a falsetto on that chorus. You have to be able to hit it, you know, when it's in the name of love. What more in the name of love? Like that, that is...
9: Yep, you just relax a bit more and you can sing it more easily. Don't try and force some of those notes or you will trip up very badly.
0: What about Still Haven't Found... Vertigo's a little easier.
9: There's some good ones. I mean, I couldn't get through U2 stuff in one night. I couldn't get through it if I sang every night for a month. I mean, they got a long arm of numbers out there, and
0: they do.
9: Some good stuff.
0: Some great stuff, some of the best stuff, and they've got a new album coming out. Bono to me is a brilliant singer and songwriter, and he's far more self-deprecating. That's what I always say. He's far more self-deprecating than his detractors realize. Bono said one of the elements at play in the complex relationship that he had with his dad, because as many people know, Bono's mum died when he was young, and it shattered their lives. You know, he was, I think, like 12, 13 years old when his mum died, and that they just never spoke about her in the house after that. And so it was Bono, his brother, and his dad, and they were all destroyed emotionally by the death of you know, Bono's mum. But they didn't know how to talk about it. They didn't have the emotional intelligence to talk about it. And so they just kept quiet, and it was awful. Anyway, so there's this complicated relationship that Bono has with his dad. And Bono's dad was a very good opera singer. He loved the opera. And so when his son got into, you know, kind of rock music, he just didn't really think much of it. But then the band slowly got bigger and bigger and bigger, and then they became one of the biggest bands in the world. But Bono's dad was prone to saying things like, "Bono, you think you're a tenor," and this was such an insult, because he's telling his own son that really he's a baritone. But you listen to songs like "Pride in the Name of Love," and the chorus on "I Still Haven't Found What I'm Looking For," and the word "still." I mean, this is quite the vocal range. But his own father couldn't really bring himself to say that his son was good. And the biggest praise that he ever gave Bono was during the Joshua Tree era. His dad saw one of their concerts, and backstage, he clearly wanted to tell Bono, "I'm proud of you. You were amazing." But he couldn't. And so he said, "You were very professional." And in his whole life, the most praise Bono ever got from his dad was that he was very professional. All right, back in just a moment. 0800 80 10 80. Graham, you keep doing your thing, you know, and maybe if Bono takes ill, you could step up. 12 to 8, back after this. News Talk ZB.
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0: News Talk ZB at 10 to 8. Pauline, hi there.
16: Hello, Tom. A few nights ago, maybe a week ago, a female host on the radio mentioned tourists talk about the long flat vowels of New Zealanders. Could you demonstrate what she means?
0: Well, I've often talked about how New Zealanders are mixing up our vowel sounds and whether that's what that person was talking about. So was that a host or was it a caller? What was it?
16: No, it was a host.
0: It was a host, okay.
16: Yes.
0: Well, I wonder whether they were referring to things like how New Zealanders tend to say America rather than America. Particularly younger New Zealanders. And the example that I always give is that younger New Zealanders are swapping vowel sounds for the air sound, so the air that you breathe and the ear that you listen with are being swapped around. So now young New Zealanders will talk about the ear that they breathe and that they listen with their airs, and that the vowel sound has literally been swapped, and I find that interesting, and I can be a fraction snobbish about it, to be honest. Do you think that's what she was referring to?
16: I don't know, but I've also noticed that people on the radio, often are speaking and they leave off the ends of words, or if there's a T in the middle, the T isn't pronounced. But I had no idea what a long, flat vowel sounded like. So thank you for that, Tim.
0: The stuff that gets abbreviated, and that exists all over the world and exists in all sorts of different languages. And, you know, you might be talking about St. Paddy's rather than St. Patty's, because it sounds weird to say patty, but unless you're talking about a meat patty. But you talk about St. Patty's. So abbreviations obviously exist all over the world. And there are a million examples, and Worcester is one of them. But, you know, talking about running with the night, you know, this kind of poetic license. But it works in some contexts and it doesn't work in others. I don't know, if I was talking about, you know, and I was running really fast, would that sound a bit strange on the radio? I'd probably say I was running really fast. Yeah. All right, thank you for the call. But yeah, honestly, the swapping of vowel sounds, we grew up being told that and laughing about fush and chups, but it's not really about that anymore. It is the swapping of the air and the ear sound and beer and grizzly bear, and we are doing the direct opposite, and I don't know why. Back after this, 7 to 8, News Talk ZB.
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21: 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Heather Duplessis-Allen and her political panel of Barry Soper, Trish Sherson and Josie Pagani thrash out the big news from the campaign trail. 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The Front Bench begins Monday at 4 p.m. with Heather Duplessis-Allen on News Talk ZB, your home for election 2026. 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
0: It's News Talk ZB. Tim Roxburgh with you through until midnight tonight for In My Day. Seems we had caller on who was saying that he often does U2 covers at an Irish pub and that people tell him that he's at least as good as Bono. Well, I thought we needed to hear what really is one of the most challenging, if not the most challenging, U2 song to sing, which is Pride in the Name of Love. And it had to be sung like this, because it's about Martin Luther King and laying down your life. What more in the name of love? You can't do that in an easy-to-sing key. You've got to be at the top of your vocal range, in fact, slightly beyond. So here it is. Back soon.

0: see those drums there, and then now just with the bass. I love that song. Like, it's not cool to love the song, but I couldn't care less what's cool or not. I love that song. And the bassist, Phil Chen, always surprised a lot of people. So Chinese guy, but he's from the West Indies. And so he's got a classic West Indian accent, and he's a small Chinese man who was one of the funkiest bass players ever. So Phil Chen was on a lot of those big Rod Stewart songs in the late 70s. All right, 0800 80 10 80. Still getting text messages through about Luxing or we Lux in Timaru, or rather my missus does, and that's from Dean. So one of the things we were talking about tonight, mention Rod Stewart, by the way, because he's doing his final ever tour, realizing that now is the time, at the age of 81, that it's best to leave people wanting more. So that was the Rod link. But we've also been talking about different words for the same thing, and how in some parts of New Zealand, and it's slightly generational, that people talk about how they lux rather than they vacuum. So Sandra says, my nana here in Auckland always talked about doing the luxing. So how does that work in your family? Is it more of a South Island thing than a North Island thing? Paul says, grew up in South Otago. Not sure if you luxed the floors, but the vacuum was called a lux, says Paul. As in fetch the lux, regardless of the brand. Was told off by my bro in Victoria for asking for a wee lemonade, as it's a number one over there. Definitely a crib, not a batch, and spuds, not potatoes. Well, yeah, see, we, I don't know whether, I assume this has been studied by, you know, linguists and people who study this sort of thing, including regional accents. But my perception, as I said before, is that we, when talking about something being small, is more commonly used in the South Island than in the North Island. That's my perception. 0800 80 10 80. Back right after this. 8:25. News Talk ZB.
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0: News Talk ZB in My Day, and Tim Roxburgh, your host tonight. Great to have your company on 0800 80 10 80. Gary, hi there.
9: G'day. The term luxing.
0: Yes.
9: Yeah, I was with the electric company for a long, long time. When they first imported the the Electrolux as we know it, from Sweden in Stockholm way back in the 40s. The name Lux was widely used in Europe and particularly in England and thereabouts. They were popular in the British Isles, of course, and that's how the word Lux arrived here. And that's how that... But after a while, we did take on the term of luxing because it was confused with the Lux bath salt.
0: The soap, Lux soap.
9: Yeah.
0: Yeah.
9: And then it was all, they were sold through individual agents, which I was one of them, many thousands of them. But, that's and then the Hoover, that was only basically two bottles back in those days. It was the Hoover and the Electrolux. So that's the word Hoovering still takes place, whereas the Lux one has died away a bit. So we just call it a vacuum cleaner or whatever.
0: Yeah. It's funny because when something is so commonplace, even though my family never said Hoovering, that you hear it so much on TV, so you're used to it, that you don't associate it with the brand. Whereas Xerox, if I ever see an American TV show or a movie where they're talking about Xeroxing something, I'm like, why aren't you saying photocopying? But with Hoovering, you start to think, because you're hoovering it up. And then you have to kind of stop and go, yes, but why do you think that Hoover means sucking up, fluff? Yeah. You only think that because it's used so much, and there's nothing about the word Hoover that necessarily suggests sucking something up.
9: The Electrolux brand, of course, was massive in this country.
0: Yeah,
9: it was one of the best known electrical apparatuses in the country at the time. I myself sold thousands and thousands of jolly things. They were good too.
0: Let's talk about it, Gary. I want you to take us back. What was the life of a vacuum cleaner salesman like?
9: What was the life? Oh, it was good. You could either make it tough for yourself or you could make it jolly good for yourself. Depends how... if you behaved yourself and been a good boy from door to door, you'd do well. If you start mucking about, it's like any agent. You start getting offside with people. No, I had a good reputation. In fact, I was number 11 out of 7,000 agents in 1967.
0: Oh, Gary, stop it. Okay, so you talk about the mucking about. What do you mean? So,
9: to be an agent, they would basically take on people who are of good character, but you never knew until you employed them, of course, but... no, it was a good life.
0: So were you away from home all the time?
9: No, I did everything from my home.
0: Mm. Yeah. Okay. Mm. So you're knocking on doors, or how did it work?
9: Well, once you got going, your name, you become a bit of a family. Nice new vacuum cleaner. Where'd you get that from? Oh, Mr. Bailey. That's who I am. And, I was a bit of a... well-known brand around this town.
0: Yeah. Okay. So people knew Mr. Bailey. He was the vacuum cleaner guy.
9: Yes.
0: Okay.
9: Yes,
0: and do you know what I loved about vacuum cleaners back in the day? Which now, I mean, we've got a vacuum cleaner where you plug it in to charge it, but when you're vacuuming, right, you pull out the cord, so it's cordless.
9: Right.
0: But it was the first time as a kid pressing the button to retract the cord and having the cord go. And as a kid, it was like, this is fun. I just want.

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10: Newstalk ZB, this is In My Day with Tim Roxburgh. Someone says, how brilliant was Grant tonight? I enjoyed listening to him. There you go, Grant. On 9292, DB, how are you tonight?
11: Good evening, Tim. How am I going to top that? That has just been 30 minutes of superlative radio.
10: Oh, well, that's very nice. But it wasn't me, it was the callers, wasn't it? Our last chap, the vacuum cleaner salesman.
11: He covered off everything I was going to say anyway. But, yeah, when I grew up, we would Hoover in Auckland, even though we had a throughput Electrolux. We would set to Hoover the carpet.
10: Yeah.
11: Wellington tended to vacuum, and I had never heard the term Lux until I went to the South Island. And they would use it as the verb. I'm going to Lux the floors.
10: Ah. And so they, because someone is saying that you wouldn't ever talk about luxing, but you would say you would lux as you just used it.
11: Yeah. And but they would say, I'm luxing at the moment.
10: Oh, okay.
11: So they would modify it that way, but certainly the old lady I knew in Otira.
10: Yeah.
11: When she first said, I'm going, do you want me to come up and lux your floors? What?
10: That. Do you know, though, I feel this is an undermentioned thing in New Zealand that we, as you pointed out, we would have had three different words for the same thing of vacuuming and hoovering and luxing.
11: Well, of course, the other big one was batches in the North Island and cribs in the South Island, but you've already mentioned that as well, so you've really taken the wind out of whatever sails I had.
10: No, but look, there are plenty more. I mean, have you been to England, say, and had English people talking about crisps? And you're like, well, those are chips, aren't they?
11: My father came from England and advised me never to go near the place that I never haven't had the chance.
10: Oh, okay. He didn't want you to go there?
11: Yeah, he said the place was all done. I suspect it may have changed in the last 70 years, but there you go.
10: Well, yes, massively. It, just one aspect in which it's changed for the better is that the air in England is much cleaner now than it was in the 20th century.
11: The old pea supers.
10: Yeah, yeah.
11: My father had a bit of a chip on his shoulder. He went right through the Second World War, managed to survive it, obviously, went back, and he couldn't get a job in England. So he became a 10-pound Tom and went to Australia.
10: Oh, really?
11: And then, he was there for a couple of years. One of his mates said, oh, let's go check out this place in New Zealand. And so they hopped the boat, wandered over here, met my mother, and it was downhill from there.
10: But the story of the 10-pound palms is, they all went on, what was it, like the same two or three ships, the SS
12: fair sky and the fair sea, you know, that there are so many families who have got these stories which are remarkably similar.
11: He never mentioned any of it, and of course he's long since dead.
12: Yeah.
11: But wasn't Oriana part of that group as well?
12: What's that, sorry?
11: Wasn't Oriana one of those boats as well? Because I remember as a child watching her leave Auckland, and everybody had streamers going from ship to shore.
12: Let's see what the other ships were. Well, someone might know. If you're listening right now, you know the ships that were transporting the 10-pound POMs, because, you know, as a Bee Gees fan, they went on the SS Fair Sea and the SS Fair Sky, one there and a different one on the way back.
11: Yeah, no. The past is a strange place. They did things differently then.
12: But I think that notion of the hope that your life could be better and that you would give up everything you knew to go to the other side of the world. And look, there are people who absolutely are still doing that, of course. It's not that that's stopped. It's just whatever generation you're talking about that with, that you know, you pause and you think of those sacrifices that people make and kind of the what they gave up and what they hoped they would gain. You know, I find those stories quite profound, really, when you think about it.
11: Well, when he put his life on the line for his king and his country, and he couldn't even get a job back in England at the end of the war, that really affected him.
12: Yeah.
11: So,
12: I think for anyone who has struggled for work somewhere, it's quite natural. Like if you've travelled and you haven't found work somewhere, or you know, in the case of your dad, that you can naturally have a bit of a resentment,
11: you made transferable skills. He was a cabinet maker builder.
12: Okay.
11: And so wherever he went, there was always work for him.
12: Yeah.
11: But, not in England.
12: Yeah. Yeah.
11: And I
12: can understand how that could lead to some feelings that were a bit negative, but yeah. I mean, anyone who visited England, say the 1970s compared to now, I think from probably the 80s on, it's the same with LA, that once, you know, lead petrol went and then restrictions and regulations for what factories could, you know, get rid of, that the air quality improved dramatically, which is good. Not everything else has improved dramatically, but certainly the air has. DB, good to have you on the program. 0800 80 10 80. Simon says the slogan in the 1960s was "Nothing sucks like Electrolux." Probably wouldn't work in the modern vernacular. No, probably not. But look, it would get attention. I think they should bring it back. Nothing sucks like Electrolux. Good times. 9292. It's 8:49. Back after this.
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10: Tim Roxburgh here tonight, 12 to 9. Kristen, hi.
19: Hi, good morning. Oh, I was going to say good morning. Good evening. Loving your show. And it brings back lots of memories. When I was a little girl and my parents arrived here from Europe, Mum used to sweep and mop the floors, and rugs would be taken outside and beaten.
10: That's right. Yes. I remember Mum beating the rugs.
19: Yes.
10: We don't have any rugs to beat now, but I remember her beating the rugs.
19: Yeah, well, there we go. And I vacuum, and I don't luck. I vacuum. I'm here in Invercargill, and I've always vacuumed. And yeah, and oh gosh,
10: Do your friends lux, or your peers vacuuming?
19: We vacuum. Yeah. And just a wee quick note about language.
10: Yeah.
19: Scotland and Ireland and England, yes, they do the diminutive, and also in Poland. Krisha. In Poland, I'm little Kristina. Krisha.
10: Oh, okay. Yeah.
19: And yeah, and it's diminutive, which is familial and loving.
10: Now, do you know the origins? Because I didn't, and I've just looked it up. But before I say it, do you know the origin of wee meaning small?
19: Well, in Polish, it's malutka or malutki.
10: Mm-hmm.
19: Malutka in feminine, malutki in masculine.
10: Okay.
19: And it's an endearment.
10: Yes. So the origins of it in Old English... is that it comes from the word weight, as in quantity, and that but the original Old English word for weight was wage, spelled W-A-E-G-E, wage, or W-E-G, wedge, and then so its origins are that it's short for weight.
19: Well, and in Eastern Europe, Central Europe, there is, and also in French, there's also the diminutive. So yeah. There we go.
10: Well, see, this is all good stuff. Thank you, Kristen. Apparently, people didn't talk about we, meaning urinating, until the 1930s. Did you know that? Probably not. So, according to what I've looked up, the first instance of it being documented that people would say they were going for a wee was 1934. And there'll be people listening right now. I mean, they're certainly among the older listeners of the show. But let's say that you're in your late 90s. You grew up in a time that predated weeing. Interesting, is it? Shall I move on? Okay. Hot Legs is the only Rod Stewart song that I like, says Owen. Oh, that's interesting. Do you know that Hot Legs, I'm not a contrarian, but Hot Legs would be one of the few Rod Stewart songs that I really dislike. I don't mind that you like it, but I found Hot Legs, to me, sort of sounded like a parody of a hard rock song. That just didn't work for me. But I'm pleased you enjoy it. Owen says that even though Hot Legs is the only Rod Stewart song that he likes, he does like The Man. I didn't used to like him, and when he was married to Rachel, I was really annoyed.
12: But he was so faithful to her and adored her for so long, he won me over. Needless to say, I was disappointed when Rachel left him. Well, Rachel has said, and Rod has said, you know, they loved each other dearly, but in the end, the age difference was a bit much because Rod was wanting to play with his model trains. He's got one of the most spectacular model train. I don't think he likes them being called sets, but I can't remember the terminology he likes. But I mean, Rod has got I mean, the square meterage, I think, is something bonkers, like 100 square meters of a, you know, train set, model railway. And that's where he was at. And Rod, Rachel was a young lady, and that wasn't where she was at. But, you know, they're still on really good terms, which is great. All right, back after the 7 to 9 News Talk ZB.
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12: Here we are. Great to have your company, Tim Roxburgh, in tonight. Back to the phones after the news on 0800 80 1080. As we head to the news, turning 77 today is Lindsay Buckingham from Fleetwood Mac. Here's a fun fact. This solo song by Lindsay from 1981, this was a bigger hit in New Zealand than any Stevie Nicks solo song. Weirdly, Stevie Nicks' solo career was never actually very big in New Zealand. Her biggest hit, so Stop Dragging My Heart Around, that was 11, Leather and Lace, great song, 50 in New Zealand. Edge of 17 didn't make the charts in New Zealand. The I Can't Wait, 39, Rooms on Fire, 12. Stevie Nicks, her solo career, I mean, she was doing perfectly well in the States, but in New Zealand, it just wasn't happening. Lindsay Buckingham, this song was in New Zealand number 3, was an Australian number 1, number 1 in South Africa, it was huge. So for Lindsay's birthday, here is Trouble on News Talk ZB at 3 minutes to 9.

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8: Newstalk ZB, this is In My Day with Tim Roxburgh. And someone texted through saying Madagascar forests have been destroyed as much as Sumatra. And I have a sinking feeling that you're right about that. Because Madagascar forest cover. Yeah, so as of 2020, which is quite a few years ago, Madagascar had 26% remaining of natural forests, which is not great, because anyone who knows anything about Madagascar, including the movies, is that the overwhelming percentage of what is found in Madagascar isn't found anywhere else in the world. But from what I can see, that the deforestation has even ramped up in the last few years in Madagascar. And so... yeah, it's still meant to be more than 20%, but about 80 to 90% of its original pre-human forest cover has been cleared or altered. And Madagascar is gigantic as well, like Sumatra is. So it's that's kind of the dichotomy of what I was saying before, is that you hear that and it is so distressing that it can make you think that there's no hope. And so then you have to find the Costa Rica stories. Costa Rica, unfortunately, is much, much smaller than Madagascar or Sumatra. But to find those stories and realize that was the situation in Costa Rica in the 1980s. In the 1980s, Costa Rica was such a disaster, an environmental disaster, because they were down to 20% forest cover. And now they're up over 60%. So it can be turned around, and that's kind of the thing to remember. If you've ever seen those crazy trees, you'll see photos in Madagascar of, are they the the baobab tree, or how do we say the name? Oh yeah, the baobab tree. Now these are they look like a cartoon. They're a little bit like kauri trees in that they've got a very stout trunk, and they grow straight up, and then right at the last minute, there are some branches at the very top. So they look kind of comical. What I didn't realize is that the photos that you always see of the baobab trees in Madagascar, they're from the same very small patch of road. And so what I thought, you know, these must be all over Madagascar, they're not. That what you're seeing is a small number of these incredible trees, but most of them are no longer there. So that's the bleak stuff. But Costa Rica shows that there's hope. And also, you know, as far as, say, Malaysia is concerned, that there are strict rules in places like, say, Sabah, which is the single most biodiverse place in the world in Malaysian Borneo, that 50% of the original forest cover

0: Thorndon's 235 is back on the run. It was at a pub fire in Masterton on Saturday morning, which is a 2-hour drive away.
1: So is this the engine that fell over?
0: This is the one that caught fire itself.
1: Oh, the fire. Okay, the fiery one. Right, okay. Right.
0: Yeah.
1: So nice to have that back on the team, out on the road. Excellent.
0: It's good to have it back, but reliability will probably take a hit because it's the second time that it's been repaired after a turbo blew. But it is in line for it's got a truck in line to replace it. But the replacement truck obviously has not been certified to be used on the road yet. So the just patching it up, keep it going until we can get the replacement delivered.
1: Which could be some time. I mean, that's not next week, is it? No replacements coming next week.
0: No. It's got to be certified to even travel to reach the delivery station. In other news, the road rules that you're talking about, there's one road rule that you missed. And you'll notice it if you are traveling on roads that have bus stops off to the side.
1: Oh, okay. All right. This could affect me.
0: If a bus has got the indicator on, wanting to pull out of a roadside bus.
1: Yep, yeah, I did hear that one, and I'm 100% support of it, and I probably would have done it anyway.
0: Well, it should be one of those things you do without thinking.
1: That's right.
0: But a lot of people don't, and that's what causes buses to stack up and then causing traffic delays, because the buses then block the road when they pile up behind each other.
1: Because I know that was one of those in Sydney, New South Wales. They definitely have that. If a bus pulls out, you have to stop, and you're in big trouble if you hit it.
0: Yeah, I think we really should have similar fines here for failing to give way to public transit services, because they take more people than what you would take in your car on a journey. So every time that a bus is stuck at a bus stop full of people, it can cause frustration for not only the driver, but for the passengers as well, and then the public in the cars behind them, because someone's sitting in the way. As you should know, it's quite a common problem here in Newtown.
1: Okay. Yes, I can see New Zealand motorists, even though it's common sense, I think they'll get a little bit annoyed. If a car stops in front of them to let a bus out, there could be a certain amount of horn action going because they don't realise that this is a new law. But it's a sensible law. It should have been in years and years and years and years ago. Always give way to a bus that's pulling out. Always. Just stop and let it go.
0: And obviously there's certain rules when a bus has got its school signs out that have been around for a long time.
1: Mm.
0: But just general courtesy when it comes to giving buses a chance to clear out, this makes getting around so much easier. Because, I am someone that's reliant on the bus service, and I've had the experience of not being able to get places because it's not been running.
1: Okay. Yeah, Texas says the new bus giveaway rule only applies in under 60 kilometer areas. Yeah, I would imagine so too. I'm thinking around town as opposed to out on the highways. So, under 60, that makes sense.
0: A lot of the roads around Wellington are under 60, like the central bus quarter in the central city pops out at about 30. It's just amazing as to how many people actually don't give way to buses and then wonder why everyone's stacked up and can't move.
1: Mm. No, it's a sensible law change. And I've been doing that for years anyway, without sort of realizing that it wasn't a law here. I've just been doing it.
0: It was just a courtesy thing
1: appreciated
0: by bus passengers and bus drivers. But now that it's the law, it's expected.
1: Yeah, fair enough too. Absolutely.
0: And as a bus user,

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5: In this update, Federated Farmers is celebrating the government giving a helping hand to stressed southern farmers. After the wettest winter since the 1980s, the government's classified Southland and Clutha's extreme wet weather as a medium-scale adverse event. This provides up to $50,000 for the Southland and Otago Rural Support Trusts to better support farmers. Otago President Anna Gillespie says her message to farmers is to keep their heads up and ask for help.
6: I know it's tough. It'll get better at some point. We just need to look after neighbours. And when you see some of these support events, then make sure you get off farm and talk to some other people and put things in perspective a bit.
5: The average Kiwi household is continuing to throw out more than 80 kilograms of food each year. Up to $3 billion worth of food ends up in landfills. That's enough to feed 500,000 people for a year. This year alone, food rescue services like Too Good To Go have saved 172,000 meals from the dump. Spokesperson Caleb Dudley says buying surplus food from local businesses is a practical step to ensuring good food is eaten.
7: No one wants to throw food out. Someone has purchased that food, someone has made that food. It's just incredibly difficult to perfectly predict demand.
5: Two people are in a critical condition in New South Wales after a car struck Newcastle Knights fans farewelling their team on the way to the NRL Grand Final later today. Emergency services were called to the Wall's End Parade about 9:30 yesterday morning, local time. 10 people are reported injured, including a 2-year-old and 2 5-year-olds, one of whom is critical. ABC News reporter Candice Wyatt says a 67-year-old man is the other person with critical injuries.
8: Officers have confirmed the 18-year-old P-plate driver has been arrested and is undergoing mandatory testing in hospital. The incident is not believed to be terror-related.
5: Gisborne police are searching for a man who rescued an 89-year-old from a house fire early yesterday morning. Emergency services were called to the fire on Aberdeen Road at 1 in the morning. Police understand the man was driving past, pulled over, entered the building to save an occupant, and then left before services could speak with him. Police wish to thank him for his quick thinking and courage. A budgeting service supports the Labour Party's plan to go after dodgy contracts. If elected, Labour would ban certain types of low-cover car insurance, make gym contracts easier to break, and ban hard selling of extended whitewear warranties. Māngere Budgeting Service financial advisor John Anima says people using their services are often unknowingly in these contracts, which become invisible.
9: We call them money leaks because if it's a small price, they don't really take much notice. It becomes part of something they never see.
5: Volatility in the oil market stemming from the Iran war is driving a surge of interest here in fuel-efficient cars. EV registrations ticked up 204% in the September quarter compared to a year ago. Hybrid registrations rose 7.7%. Infometrics principal economist Brad Olson says hybrids now make up a larger share of new registrations than do petrol vehicles.
10: New Zealanders are looking at upgrading their vehicles, not necessarily because they think the economy's in the greatest place, but because they're trying to limit fuel price pressures, which have been quite intense so far this year.
5: In sport, Tasman winger Kyron Tomoyfala now stands alone atop the NPC's all-time regular season try-scoring record with 18. His four tries against Waikato saw the Mako win 50 points to 33 in Hamilton. Counties Manukau defended the Ranfurly Shield 12-7 against Hawke's Bay in Pukekohe. Canterbury ensured a top two finish with a gritty 22-12 win over Manawatū in a wet Palmerston North. The Turbos chased the win against 14 men inside the final 10 minutes, but weren't able to cut the gap. Canterbury go to the top of the ladder on 40 points, but they can still be overhauled by North Harbour later today. Beauden Barrett's embracing a return to the NPC for the first time in 6 years. The All Blacks veteran has been released to play for Taranaki in this afternoon's final round game against Wellington in New Plymouth.
11: Chomping at the bit, really, when I asked Renz and Barnsley. This was an obvious game to target because it was at home, and Sunday afternoon, it doesn't really get much better.
5: Beauden Barrett has played only 9 minutes of Test rugby and 3 tour matches in black this year. That's news and sport. I'm Joe Gilfillan.
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17: News Talk ZB Weather Watch with Daikin CO2 hot water heat pumps. 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The forecast valid to midnight tonight. Northland and Coromandel, rain easing to a few showers, clearing to fine by this evening. Auckland, showers clearing this morning, fine spells developing. Waikato and the Bay of Plenty, a few early showers clearing to mainly fine. Waitomo to Wellington, including the central high country, it should be mainly fine. Gisborne to Wairarapa, showers easing with increasing fine spells. Nelson, Marlborough and Canterbury, partly cloudy with patchy drizzle becoming fine. Buller to Fiordland, also for Otago and Southland, mainly fine, cloud increasing in the evening. Chatham Islands, mostly cloudy, the chance of a light shower.
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17: Newstalk ZB just gone 1:07. On a Sunday morning, Sunday, October 4, we're here for Open Line Talkback until 5. The phone number, if you want to jump on in, one spare line there, 0800 80 1080. The texting is 9292 and the email is jim@newstalkzb.co.nz. Last hour, talking a little bit about people learning CPR and first aid. It's in our news at the moment. They're calling this month Shocktober. Very clever, very catchy, Shocktober. And what St. John's is hoping to do during this month is to upskill more than 17,000 people in CPR and first aid. It's a big number to aim for, but really, really good if they can get it, because they're saying that in the past year, more than 2,400 people have suffered cardiac arrest out of hospital requiring community CPR, and apparently learning a defibrillator would be a good idea as well. Have you been through a first aid course or a CPR course, something like that, over the years, and has it come in handy? The mention last hour I did 1 year ago, and ever since then I've no need to use it. So, but I decided because I was coming across so many road smashes, and I just had no idea what to do. So I thought, okay, I'm going to learn a bit of first aid. That could be very helpful if I come across another crash, and I haven't. So have you gone through a first aid course or a CPR course? How was it? You might have even had your life saved by a passerby who knew the basics of first aid. Love to hear from you on that one as well, 0800 80 10 80. And the possibility, the vague possibility of the voting age being lowered to 16, 17. John McDonald is the host of ZB Mornings in Christchurch, and Friday morning he couldn't have been more supportive about lowering our voting age. But he says, why stop at local body elections? John is saying 16 and 17-year-olds are smart enough to vote in a general election as well. He says allowing young teenagers to vote would strengthen our democracy. And I've got a transcript of what he said on Friday morning. We'll get to that at some point. But of the mood of the country, lowering the voting age for a general election to 16, so 16 and 17-year-olds would be able to vote. Does that appeal? Do you think they're up to it? I think they probably are, actually. And that's the point that John made in his opinion piece on Friday morning. 0800 80 1080 if you've got thoughts on that. Jan, good morning and thank you for waiting through the news. Appreciate it.
19: You're welcome. I just wanted to thank Alison for her lovely thoughts. It's so kind of her to think of me. And yes, I have survived the ordeal. I managed to pull myself from the back door using my elbows to drag my poor old body about 3 or maybe 4 metres to the couch. And the couch was too high to climb onto. But I got a stool.
17: Yes.
19: Had to move a cat who was very grumpy about being disturbed. and get my knee up onto that stool, and then I could jettison myself onto the couch enough to grab hold of the fixed cushions and didn't destroy anything in the process.
17: Oh, this is good. Did you find your phone? Did you have access to your phone to call help?
19: Yeah, I had it in my hand the whole time.
17: Oh!
19: But who would I ring? Nobody.
17: You could have rung 111 and asked for the fire people or the ambulance people to come and help you?
19: No, because they couldn't get in. The bolt was up.
17: Oh, that's right, yes.
19: Yeah,
17: because somebody suggested leaving a key outside, but you've got more than... Yeah, you've got bolts inside. So, yeah, okay. Yep, yeah. That could have been a problem. I remember now.
19: I've got the St. John's alarm, but they wouldn't be able to get in either. So had to make a few alternative plans as a result. So it's a little warning sign. And I've got a big rope I'm going to put around the banister on the stairs.
17: Yes.
19: And around 2 spokes of the stair banister thing and have that available that I can pull myself up using that rope if I ever drop and tackle ever again. So anyway, that I survived that and I didn't think I would actually. I didn't hold out much hope. But anyway, the cat sat and observed Mummy crawling along the floor on her stomach, thinking I'd lost the plot altogether.
17: yeah, they can be so judgy, cats, can't they?
19: Yeah, thinking I'm very mad now. I think they're quite worried. But anyway, Mummy, haven't seen her. She ran off again. I got her in. And she drank the water from the sink in a pot that I was soaking and got that horrible poisonous water and stayed for a little while, but I think it made her very sick. And she ran off again, out the cat door, before I could stop her. And I haven't seen her since. And so I'm in a very bad way, worrying about where she is and if she's suffering out there in the freezing cold.
17: What time did she disappear through the cat door?
19: Yesterday.
17: Oh, okay, so you haven't seen... All right, okay.
19: Yeah, this is the second night, and it's freezing cold out there. And the old tomcat, Tommy, I call him, he appeared on the scene a couple of weeks ago looking for her. And I think initially she was hiding from him. And he insists on being fed along with the other cats. So I think he's just about ready to move in. But anyway, he's not fixed up, obviously. And so whoever owns him needs to come and get him. And he's an old Tommy, tabby-coloured.
17: Oh, okay, so he probably wouldn't be microchipped.
19: No.
17: If he's an older cat, no.
19: Yeah, and he's still a tomcat. So anyway, now what I want to know is my TV, just sort of over the last probably nearly a month now, channel 1 and 2 doesn't work in the evening.
17: Oh.
19: But it does work during the day, part of the day. It's working perfectly normally. And then it goes off. Does anybody else have that trouble?
17: I wouldn't think so. Does it go off? At the same time, so if you had the TV on all afternoon and into the evening, will it switch itself off at, say, 6 o'clock or 6:30, or is it random?
19: Well, I don't do anything by routine, so I wouldn't have a clue what time it goes off exactly. I've got terrible gas at the moment. I'm burping and doing the other thing. And excuse me in advance, but I suddenly do a large burp. People put onion in everything. And I thought, really, a little funny joke. You could have volunteers, if you need gas, have some volunteers to eat a whole lot of cabbage and onion and then collect the gas off them. Do you know what I mean?
17: Yeah, and to do what with that gas?
19: Well, that would service the whole country, I think.
17: I was wondering whether you're going down that line.
19: For heating and cooking, just like you do with other guests. So yeah. That's what the Indians do, you know.
17: You need a hell of a lot of people, but okay.
19: No, you wouldn't. No.
17: I think you would. I think you would. All right, Jan, well, yes. If anybody can help with the TV problem, and I don't think anybody can, this is a very weird thing for your TV to work during the day but not at night. There's got to be something going on here.
19: It's those two channels, 1 and 2. And, of course, I missed out on my favourite programme on Fridays of the Chateau, repairing the Chateau and the Queen of the Castle, both on Channel 1 on Fridays, and I missed it. Because it was turned off.
17: Very strange.
19: But today's
17: very strange.
19: Channel's both not working.
17: I think
19: somebody's at it, if you know what I mean.
17: No, but if anybody comes through with any ideas at all, Jan, I will pass them on, okay?
19: Oh, that's wonderful. Hopefully we can get to the bottom of it.
17: Yes.
19: And anyone else in Castlecliff who's had this big incident with the water being tampered with, they need to ring the council, and the council will pay for the plumbers.
17: Okay.
19: Okay.
17: Cheers, Jan. All right. Thank you. Bye-bye. On the first aid thing, good point. Do you have a first aid kit in your car with all the essentials in it? Phil, negative. No, I do not. So I probably wouldn't know how to use it. I suppose I could operate a bandage, possibly. And CPR compressions to the pace of hey, hey, hey, staying alive, staying alive. Yes, I have heard that. I think there's another BG song as well that works. Texter says, Brenton here. Jim, question mark. Don't know why question mark there, Brendan. But anyway, I did a refresher first aid course about a month ago. I got a certificate. Also, that refresher course included the entire thing, including the recovery position. Brendan, why do you put gaps, spaces in your words? I mean, it's a weird, it's, you make it, your text look so weird. Like certificate, you've split it into two. Recovery, you've split it into two. Entire. And thing even, T-H-I space N-G. It's very weird. Could you not hit the space button when you're actually typing out a word? Thank you very much. 19 past one.
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17: News Talk ZB, Graham in South Dunedin. Good morning.
24: Yep, good old South Dunedin, yep.
17: Yeah, the good old South Dunedin.
24: Not too bad. Yep. Right, I'll change the subject completely. Mind you, everybody knows that we're about to go to the elections. You'll be able to vote from the 26th of this month, and you'll only have about a couple of weeks max, I think. As far as lowering the voting age, that requires a referendum, and no referendum has been planned for this election, maybe next
17: time. I didn't know a referendum was needed. I thought they had to have 75% support of the MPs. That was what I was learnt last night.
24: That's normal, but yep. Now, 91% of people who are eligible to vote have registered, so that's good. That took a bit of effort to get that done. What else? I'm just trying to think. Yeah, I'm currently involved with three separate election campaigns down here in Dunedin, so I'm busy as heck. But look, people will receive in a few days from the Electoral Commission what's called an easy vote card. That's a confirmation that you are registered to vote, and will get you at the polling booth near the front of the queue and get you processed a bit quicker.
17: So that letter I got from the Electoral Commission maybe a month ago or something, that doesn't hold that card. This is a separate mail out, is it? Is that what you're saying?
24: Correct. Correct.
17: Why didn't they just put it with the original paperwork?
24: I don't know. I can't speak for officialdom.
17: I would have thought that would have been a
24: good practice. The letter you got would have been confirming that yes, you are enrolled to do the poll. The next step is getting that easy vote card that will come in the mail in a few days' time. You can't vote or early vote before the 26th of...
17: And I tend to go early. That is just,
24: Yep.
17: Yeah, because on polling day, I'm basically asleep that Saturday November 7. You know, I don't want to go out. I don't want to go out and find a polling booth, so I tend to do it early.
24: Some people wait till the last minute.
17: No, not me.
24: That's dangerous practice. Of course, there are some political parties that are encouraging you to split your vote and all that sort of stuff. I would not really recommend that, but I'm not going to tell you which way to vote. I'm just going to get out and vote. And then that's out of your hair for another 3 years. So
17: yes.
24: Think of poor little old me. I've got to, you know, put up hoardings, check hoardings, and go around with two elected MPs down here in Dunedin and a candidate for the Te Tai Tokanga, who's actually tribally related to me. So he's leading by a country mile in the latest Courier poll. Just choose carefully. I'll pop up from time to time, take my head above the parapet and just update anything you want to check on. You shouldn't really, you should be enrolled by now. There's the Vote NZ website and also an 0800 number, which is a lot of buses are going around with the Electric Commission.
17: I haven't seen that yet. Haven't seen a bus.
24: Down here in Dunedin, we seem to be very advanced. Choose carefully because you're going to be choosing the next government, whoever that may be, for another 3 years. Who do you want running the country and looking after, your future?
17: We understand the theory behind elections here, Graham.
24: Yep. So, I'll give advance notice. You've heard of Dunedin MP, Rachel Brooking?
17: No, I have not, but carry on.
24: You're going to hear about it now. Right. We've got an event planned for the 17th. She's going to do a bike ride right around the harbour. That's about 50 km. In my case, I've got to go all the way to Portobello to meet her on my bike, all dressed up, of course, and escort her round the route.
17: When you say dress up, what sort of costume are we talking here?
24: I'll be wearing party colours.
17: Party colours?
24: Party colours. P-A-R-T-Y.
17: Yeah, party colours, yeah, okay.
24: I just don't, you'll know which, she's going to be meeting and greeting people all the way around the harbour. It's about 50, it's just on 50 Ks or something, all the way around. I'm going to be doing about 70 because I've got to ride out to where she starts, turn around and join her and... hopefully we'll get good weather. It's the 17th and starting about 10 o'clock in the morning and going well into the afternoon. So Rachel will be there.
17: Good luck with that, but I'm probably talking to you beforehand because it's only October 4 now. So
24: It's 30 days. Just wait till the first day you can vote. And if you've already made your mind up, get out. The polling booth, any polling booth will do.
17: Yeah, obviously.
24: They haven't changed those. I've checked. And do the business and get over and done with.
17: All right. Okay, cheers, Graham.
24: Cheers, bye.
17: Yeah, happy days. Jan and that Castle TV show that she wants to see, but for some reason her television is not working at night, in the evening on Channel 1, Channel 2. The text is quite right. You know, you can go back and watch that Castle program that you like so much on TV Plus, TV One or TVNZ Plus. So, that's good to know. Another one on, well, a couple actually on Jan. Tell her to get rid of the bolts on the inside of the door. Yeah, I think she feels a little bit safe. And a text from Chrissy saying, what's the point of Jan having a St. John alarm if she won't give them a key to be placed in a lockbox for access, in a lockbox rather. She does have a lockbox. but it's the inside bolts that could cause a few problems. Although, with a swift kick, if needed, I'm sure emergency services will be able to get in that door, because there is a lockbox with a key. It's just she's put, I think, two more bolts on the inside as added security. It texts us saying, glad you're okay, Jan, but next time ring 111, they will 100% get in the door, bolt or not. Yes, absolutely, that is true. News Talk ZB, it is coming up 1:29.
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25: 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Why isn't that a global headline?
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17: Hey, Cameron. Hello.
26: Oh. Morning, Jim. So I've just been reading some a post put up by a what I'll call a chair psychologist.
17: Right.
26: Yeah, it's a radio-related group, but very amusing to say the least. But anyhow, with Jan, I was thinking if that's only happening at night. I think she said, then maybe somebody in the near proximity of her place possibly could be using some electrical tools in their garage or something that's interfering with possibly the electromagnetic field nearby, using high-powered radio equipment. I think some types of amateur radio equipment can do that. I know one of the old UHF handheld radios I had would interfere with the TV and it would also interfere with my bedside clock radio, much to my disdain, as you can imagine. So there's all sorts of things that could affect her TV at night, and obviously not just her TV.
17: But only Channel 1, Channel 2.
26: Yeah, well, that's fascinating and quite interesting. There'll be more technically minded people out there listening as we speak that might be able to call in and offer their expertise.
17: Yeah, I don't know whether they have... in Whanganui, where they've got sort of the Young Geeks on Wheels type company, which will go around and sort out her TV problems or her computer problems, anything like that. They're really good.
26: Yeah, well, those type of businesses are, I'd almost say, a dime a dozen, but perhaps not that much. But they are there, and there's more than one or two. So, and a lot of them do provide services for a reasonable fee, and of course, if you have a gold card, then a lot of them will honour that.
17: Yeah, I've heard this. Yes, they get a discount with a gold card. True.
26: Yeah. So hopefully, somebody can call in and offer some further insight into that, perhaps. Now you got my ears pricked up early on when you mentioned helping do traffic at a couple of car crashes in your time. I'm just curious if these were during the day or if they were during the night.
17: Daytime.
26: Oh, there you go. Because, not a laughing matter, obviously, but I was thinking, now, hang on a minute. If they happened at night, I wonder if he had a torch with him.
5: No, it was... that was...
26: So if that was at night time, there's another legitimate reason to have one. So, but anyway.
5: Yes.
26: So, yeah. I was quite intrigued this morning when I got a message from friend in Runnington to say, hey, Thorndon's been to Masterton. I'm thinking, hang on a minute, that can't be right. Lo and behold, it is, because I had a message from a couple of the other callers with some photos and things, and I'm like, okay, righto. So Thorndon to Masterton and back again. I'm very intrigued that it didn't crap out on the way there or on the way back. So the repairs might hold, but I'm putting a bet down that it's going to crap itself out sooner or later.
5: Yeah, well, after sort of, when was that engine bay fire? Was that what, 2 weeks ago, 3 weeks?
26: Oh, a couple of weeks ago.
5: Yeah.
26: It was on the road, not at the actual station. It was on the road, as far as if I recall correctly.
5: It was on. They were just cruising around. They weren't on their way to any fire or anything.
26: Probably not the best word to use. I know it's not your word. It was the word that was put out in media at the time. Cruising around, which kind of gives the wrong impression. But if they had been said they were mobile or out on business, that would probably give a much better impression. They could have been going to the supermarket, as they often do. They could have been going to any run of a thousand different reasons. Could have been on the way to put a smoke alarm in a senior citizen's home, or any one of those type of situations. But cruising, I heard that, and I thought, oh, that gives the wrong impression, unintentional as it may have been. But now that I'm a bit back up on my feet, I think possibly not before Christmas, but early next year, I think I'll pull finger out, so to speak, and get back and do a St. John course. It's been a while.

0: 15 to 2, 15 compressions to 2 and all the rest of it. It's changed so many times since then. So
1: a refresher course is probably not a bad idea. Not sure if I'll ever get around to it, but it would be a good idea.
0: Well, there you go. You've been the catalyst for that, by the way. So you should feel quite pleased about that, I imagine. But, yeah. So.
1: All right. Okay.
0: Before I came on, I've just had another. I sent you a quick message about a few things, but I've just got back to my room. I've just knocked off another 4 pieces of toast with Roy and head officer's world famous plum jam.
1: Yes, I've still got some left.
0: Oh, I've been using the latest jar very sparingly. Because sometimes you'll get one or 2 jars, and other times it might be quite a while before you get another one. So I count myself very, very lucky to be able to get that. So
1: okay.
0: If you're still listening, Roy, pass it on to, I'll say head office. I was about to let it slip, but head office. Before I cut out,
1: yes.
0: Inspired by the armchair psychologists this morning.
1: Yes.
0: I'm quite amused by that, but I've got a quote here. It says, "Find joy in the little things, big things, and everything in between."
1: Just find a bit of joy. Okay, gotcha.
0: Talk to you in maybe a couple of hours.
1: You just never know. All right, cheers. Thank you very much, Cameron. The phone number here, we've got one spare line. The phone number, 0800 80 1080, 21 to 2.
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1: Yeah, text is saying here that we're told to vote, but where? No published lists of the voting, of the polling. I just drive around. They're everywhere. Like on a polling day, or if you're going to go a week or so earlier, they are everywhere. Just keep your eyes open and you will see a sign for a polling booth. They're not hiding, okay? They're out in plain sight. You won't miss them. I can promise you that. Marie, good morning.
8: Good morning, Jim, my boy. How are you?
1: Oh, right. Yes, thank you. I'm got a cup of tea and everything sweet. Got Marie on the phone from Wellington. That's not a bad thing.
8: Oh, well, what more could you want, eh?
1: Exactly.
8: I mean, yes. Well, I'm actually watching India versus the West Indies in cricket. Yeah, live. It's good. It's a one-day game. And so it goes right through the night, which is good.
1: Perfect for a cricket fan like you.
8: Oh, absolutely. Well, I follow the West Indies too. They're my team, other than New Zealand. So there you go.
1: They used to be. The West Indies just were, back in the 80s, my God, they were a great cricket team.
8: They are.

0: Yeah, I was they're at my peak cricket in those days.
1: They're getting better. They're getting better.
0: I suppose it's cyclic. You know, they were really good for a decade and then I'm not sure what happened. And okay, so they're slowly coming back.
1: They had a lot of money problems with all the islands, different ones, struggling along.
0: Yeah, because a lot of young kids in that part of the world, they decided that American basketball would be the way
1: that's
0: to go, as opposed to cricket.
1: And a lot of them play soccer too.
0: Oh, okay, yeah.
1: Excuse me.
0: But certainly,
1: yeah, so that's good. It gives me something to do.
0: Yes, it does. If not much, you just sort of...
1: Instead of twiddling my thumbs all the time.
0: Hmm.
1: So, what were you actually talking about before Cameron rang up? Can't remember.
0: Possibly the voting age.
1: And
0: possibly whether... Who has taken the time to learn first aid, which is...
1: Oh, yeah. I'm just going to say, when do the voting open? It's not yet. They're not open yet, are they?
0: No. No, I think it's about...
1: Is it 2 weeks beforehand, or...?
0: I think... What did Graham say?
1: About
0: I forgot.
1: 2 weeks.
0: I think it's maybe 2 weeks beforehand.
1: Oh, yeah.
0: But... And I... Because I just... I know, I just get in early.
1: Oh, yeah, well, I may go down this year and do it, or otherwise I'll do a postal vote. I'm not sure which, because it's just so awkward to go down.
0: I suppose, yes, if you've got limited mobility, it could be a bit of a pain.
1: It is. It's a pain in the right rear buttock. Absolutely painful. Oh, well, that's life, though. Oh, yeah. I know there's a polling booth just around the corner in the school.
0: Yeah, quite often they do it at schools. For a while they did it at my local supermarket. I don't know whether they will this year, but quite often there's a big orange cardboard box that you just, from memory, I don't think there was any officials there. I don't think. I can't remember. But you just drop your envelope in that big orange box and carry on with your shopping.
1: Carry on. Oh, well, that's probably a good idea in bigger places to have polling booth at the supermarket, because they're pretty, everyone goes to the supermarket, so.
0: Yes. Good. For that texter just wondering where that person can vote, I don't think they're going to have a problem finding a polling booth at all.
1: Oh, they won't. Once they open, they'll be everywhere.
0: They will be everywhere.
1: They'll be everywhere, man. I've been everywhere, man.
0: Everywhere.
1: Yeah.
0: Yeah, because they are trying to make it as easy as possible for lazy Kiwis to vote.
1: Lazy Kiwis. Yeah, well, that's the thing. A lot of people don't vote, and they should.
0: That's right.
1: They should. It's not a privilege.
0: Well, it is a bit.
1: We do.
0: Yeah, it is a bit of a privilege.
1: You know, so many people should use their privilege
0: exactly
1: and vote.
0: Yes,
1: instead of complaining about it, get out and vote. Put your cross on the thing provided.
0: Yeah, so my letter actually is rolled around the boot of the car somewhere.
1: Oh dear!
0: But it's in there.
1: Naughty person.
0: It's definitely in there. It's just
1: that's good.
0: Yeah. I mean, it's under a raincoat or a shopping bag or something, but it's definitely there. Yeah.
1: Yeah. Well,
0: email.
1: It didn't have my
0: email address. Or?
1: Yeah, that's the one.
0: Oh, okay.
1: Email address. So I sent it, I put it on and I sent it back because I want one of those easy cards.
0: And I haven't got
1: it yet. I sent it back last week, over a week ago, 2 weeks ago. So hopefully I'll get one of those easy cards. It'll make it a lot easier.
0: Well, yes, it's in the name.
1: Well, that's right.
0: Graham was saying that it should be in the mail. 'Cause I don't unless there's a card in my voting papers in the envelope, I haven't got one. He said, you'll get one in a couple of days. I went, oh, okay.
1: Yeah, so you usually get one after you've got your papers. They don't usually come together.
0: Oh, they so that's purpose.
1: They come separately, yeah.
0: Okay, I didn't realise that. All right, okay.
1: Oh, no, you do, because I'm telling you. They come separately.
0: Learning.
1: And I'm not sure why that is either.
0: Oh, it could be a security thing, eh? You know?
1: Could be,
0: voter fraud. I don't know.
1: Yeah.
0: But, all right. Well, you enjoy the cricket. I've got to get to a commercial break.
1: I shall, young man.
0: Pardon?
1: I shall.
0: Oh, certainly. So it's, who did you say? India, Pakistan? No, India, West Indies.
1: No, India, the West Indies.
0: India, West Indies.
1: Your West Indies are my team.
0: That's right. Even as I was asking that question.
1: Win, lose, or draw. I take the West Indies all the time.
0: Good on you. All right. Cheers, Marie.
1: Okay, my dear. Will you take care? Have a good week.
0: Thank you very much. Appreciate that. And I will give it my best shot. News Talk ZB. It is 12 minutes to 2.
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2: 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Heather Duplessis-Allen and her political panel of Barry Soper, Trish Sherson and Josie Pagani thrash out the big news from the campaign trail. No scripts, no rules, no holding back. The Front Bench begins Monday at 4 p.m. with Heather Duplessis-Allen on News Talk ZB, your home for election 2026.
0: News Talk ZB, Andy. Hello.
5: Yes, good morning. I'm in Tauranga now, and I went with my friends to a restaurant. It's above the Citizens Club. It's called the Oak Tree, and it's run by Chinese, and it's got all-you-can-eat buffet.
0: Yeah.
5: Anyway, when we get to the oysters, I don't have them, but they do, and it says limit 2 oysters per person. So it's not all-you-can-eat buffet, is it?
0: 2 oysters per person. It's not even worth putting them out. That is just annoying, you know? Don't put them on a buffet table. Oh.
5: But I don't eat oysters, but I eat prawns. So I went to town on the prawns.
0: Okay, yeah. Well, good on you.
5: But other than that, the food was okay. But it's $44, or if you're a pensioner with a gold card, it's $41.
0: Okay, and that's up there, isn't it? Really, for a buffet. But if it was good, then fair enough.
5: Yeah, it was average. It wasn't what I call high spec. But the casino, they do a buffet, and they're $39. So they're actually cheaper, and you've got a wider variety of food.
0: Right, are you living in Tauranga?
5: No. I came down. I like to get out and about, and I've got friends in Tauranga, Rotorua, and I like to get out the house and see different things and do different things.
0: Oh, okay, all right. Now that's fair enough, and you're lucky to be able to do that.
5: Yeah, well, we're not living in Auschwitz, are we?
0: No, Andy, we are not living in Auschwitz.
5: So, you know, it's okay. The police let me do it.
0: So when do you think you'll be back in Auckland?
5: Monday, because I've got to take my someone I know to the airport on Tuesday, so I'm going to come back Monday. So I've got to get to the airport by about 9 o'clock, which is horrible timing, 9 in the morning.
0: Oh.
5: So.
0: No, that is not good timing. So they're flying at 11 or something, are they?
5: I think it's actually 12. I think it's 12. But
0: okay.
5: I want to get them there early, you know.
0: Well, yeah, I like getting to the airport early, especially if it's international flight.
5: Yes, international. But what if I was on my own and I wasn't carrying a big suitcase? The way to do it is you get the train to Puanui, and then you get the bus from Puanui to the airport.
0: Mm-hmm.
5: It takes you right to the international terminal.
0: Right, or even a shuttle. No.
5: Yeah, they do shuttles. I think it's about 29, I think, from the city.
0: Yeah, I haven't done a shuttle for a while. Just grabbed a cab.
5: When I first came to New Zealand, that's when I was married, we had these little bicycles. And I was living in One Tree Hill at the time.
0: Yes.
5: We cycled down to the other side of Mangere Bridge, and there's a bridge you can cycle over, and we carried on and carried on, and we got to the airport.
0: Oh, wow.
5: That's quite a cycle.
0: That is a ride.
5: And I said to my then wife, I said, look, I don't feel like cycling all the way back. She says, no, me neither. So we got one of those shuttles, we put the bike in, and they took us back.
0: Smart.
5: So that
0: was
5: quite handy.
0: Yeah, isn't Mangere Bridge a cute little suburb?
5: Yes. Yeah, it is. You get this people that do fishing on that, you know, the bridge that's kind of not being used.
0: Yes, I know it very well. Yep.
5: They fish on that.
0: They do. And you can still ride across that bridge, can't you?
5: You can ride across that bridge. The old one. But the other thing is, if you go back to the Anihanga side, along the water there, there's a walkway, and there's a little microlight airfield there for microlights aircraft.
0: Is there?
5: Yeah. Yeah. They use it. It's only a very short takeoff in a microlight.
0: Yes, that's true.
5: It's not like a jumbo jet, you know.
0: Yeah, I lived in Anihanga for a few years, and I can't remember. And I was on my bike all over the place, too, in those days. I can't remember seeing a little microlight airport runway thing.
5: There is. I'm not making it up.
0: I trust you, Andy. Absolutely.
5: Yeah. So I lived at in Paihia Road, which is One Tree Hill, but I also lived off Selwyn. I don't know which part you were in.
0: Trafalgar.
5: Oh, I know, yeah. Well, that's not far from Anihanga Mall anyway, is it?
0: No, it was very close, actually. I can't remember the number, but it was very close to Anihanga, to the mall.
5: If you could remember the number, I would have a plaque made and I'll put it on the wall. He lived here peacefully. 4 years.
0: Just like in London, where they've got those blue plaques all over London. Famous people lived in this house for a while.
5: Yes. Well, I was actually born in a famous person's house, Rudyard Kipling. When he died, they turned it into a maternity hospital in Croydon. I was born there. I don't remember much about it.
0: But, no, of course not. No, you were quite young at the time, would say. So you were born in the house once occupied by Rudyard Kipling?
5: Yes. Fabulous. That's probably why I'm good at poetry.
0: Or spinning a yarn.
5: That's right, yeah.
0: All right, mate, well, enjoy what... Well, you actually haven't got much time left in Tauranga at all.
5: No, well, I'm not going to have much for breakfast because I'm bloated from that oak tree meal.
0: Yeah. Oysters. Limited to $2.
6: No,
0: what a joke.
6: The oysters. My friends had the oysters. But what they did, when they had two, they snuck up again and got another two.
0: Yeah, I'd be tempted to do that. Ridiculous.
6: Yeah, you put dark glasses and a hat and pretend not to be doing anything, you know.
0: That's right. Just hanging around the oysters. All right, Andy. Safe travels back home.
6: Thank you very much.
0: All right, bud. Cheers, thank you. Two oysters per person at a buffet. Really? A text is saying there's no postal voting in the election. I wondered about that, actually. I thought they had stopped that, but I wouldn't postal vote anyway. So people don't receive their voting papers in the mail. I would suggest what you have in your car is a form asking you to confirm your place on the electoral roll. You only have to send it back if any of your details have changed from the last election. Cheers, Jason. I had a feeling that's what that was. And no, my details have not changed. But thank you for that. No postal voting in this election. Good to know. News Talk ZB, it is 2 minutes to 2.

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5: In this update, Hamilton police are searching for 4 to 5 suspects following an air gun being fired at a bus stop. This has left one person with moderate injuries. Police were called to the firearms incident on Masters Avenue near Hillcrest Park just before 3 yesterday afternoon. The suspects are described as being in an orange car, with one occupant having long hair. Police are keen to hear from witnesses, especially those with footage. The Green Party is promising to better connect our main centres by restoring existing rail infrastructure. If elected, the Green Party would invest in 3 new passenger services across New Zealand, costing $2.5 billion to set up, then another $1.4 billion down the track. Marcus Allen reports.
6: The plan would link Auckland and Wellington with an overnight service, as well as make passenger upgrades to the Christchurch to Dunedin line. The Te Huia route from Auckland to Hamilton would also be extended to Tauranga. Transport spokesperson Julianne Genter says restoring commuter rail would benefit small regions as travellers stopped off along the way.
5: The party's full transport plan will be released this afternoon. National's new campaign bus has hit the road, leading to the November 7 general election. Supporters and candidates arrived in the bright blue bus in Auckland's Howick yesterday morning. Leader Chris Luxon was keen to call it the No New Tax Bus. New South Wales police have confirmed the teenager who drove into a crowd of Newcastle Knights fans was driving erratically and lost control of his vehicle. A 5-year-old girl and 67-year-old man are in critical condition. 8 others, ranging from 2 years old to 60, are in hospital. Thousands had lined the streets yesterday to farewell the Newcastle Knights bus ahead of today's NRL Grand Final. New South Wales Police Assistant Commander Dave Waddell says the 18-year-old male driver was arrested.
7: There was 2 other persons in the car. We had to get the 3 of them out of there because the crowd did turn on them. We have taken that male for mandatory drug and alcohol testing.
5: Close physical contacts and a lack of proper treatment could be the cause of lingering scabies across the country. Health NZ reports the skin conditions making the rounds causing rashes and intense itches for those infected. Treatment creams are available from pharmacies without a prescription, but the itch can still last for 6 weeks. Dr. Brian Betty says it spreads through skin contact, bedding and clothing. Dr. Betty says people in a household with an infected person must take treatment. A Fijoa study has provided preliminary evidence for blood pressure benefits by accident. Auckland University researchers have linked consuming the fruit skin-on and powdered with reducing systolic blood pressure during weight loss. The effects disappeared, however, when those with the highest reading were removed from the equation. Dr. Ibrahim Mohammed says the results were a surprise because the study unsuccessfully set out to find if Fijoas could prevent type 2 diabetes.
8: Fijoa has a lot of really interesting biochemical properties. It's got these things called polyphenols and acetic acid, which have been shown to help with managing insulin and blood sugar.
5: Somebody won $15.3 million last night collecting Lotto Powerball and a third of Division 1's million. Two other Lotto players won a third of a million each with Lotto First Division. A Strike player won $200,000 with Strike 4. We'll know where the tickets were bought later this morning. In sport, a four-try record-breaking haul by Kyron Taumoifalau has seen Tasman beat Waikato 50-33 in Hamilton. Taumoifalau's 18 tries for the season have seen him smash the former record of 15 held by Terry Wright and Brendan Laney. Counties Manukau defended the Ranfurly Shield 12-7 against Hawke's Bay in Pukekohe. Canterbury ensured a top two finish with a gritty 22-12 win over Manawatu in a wet Palmerston North. Another Newcastle Knight is in line to trade red and blue for black and white at the Rugby League World Cup in a landmark Tier 1 eligibility swap. Dane Gagai has been confirmed as eligible for Kiwi selection by New Zealand Rugby League and International Rugby League and is eligible through his mother. The Kiwis World Cup squad will be announced on Tuesday evening. Later today, it's the NRLW Grand Final. The Roosters play the Broncos at Accor Stadium, Sydney. Kick-off at 6 o'clock. Then at 9:30, it's the men's grand final. The Sydney City Roosters play the Newcastle Knights, also at Accor Stadium. That's news and sport. I'm Joe Gilfillan.
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11: 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The forecast, Northland and Coromandel, rain easing to a few showers, clearing to fine by this evening. Auckland, showers clearing this morning, fine spells developing. Waikato and the Bay of Plenty, a few early showers, clearing to mainly fine. Waitomo to Wellington, including the Central High Country, should be mainly fine. Gisborne to Wairarapa, showers easing with increasing fine spells. Nelson, Marlborough and Canterbury, partly cloudy with patchy drizzle, becoming fine. Buller to Fiordland, also for Otago and Southland, mainly fine, cloud increasing this evening. And for the Chatham Islands, mostly cloudy, the chance of a light shower.
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11: 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Open line talkback on the ZB network until 5. We've got a couple of spare lines there if you want to get on. Throw something about, a bit of a conundrum, bit of a kitchen hack is always good. Cooking hacks, enjoy those. Up for anything really on the Sunday morning. 0800 80 1080 is the number. If you'd like to text, it's 9292. And the email is jim@newstalkzb.co.nz. We're chewing over a few things this morning, and the possibility of the lowering the voting age has come up again. I'm pretty ambivalent. If teenagers, 16, 17-year-olds, been given the chance to vote, why not? Why not? Some of the teenagers, they are politically savvy. More so, I think, than I was. Anyway, I really didn't give a toss when it came to voting. And I would have just at 16, given the chance, I just would have voted what my parents voted, and that was national. So, you know, but I can't see it happening in the next little while. Sandra, good morning.
13: Oh, good morning, Jim. Yeah, the voting age, 16, 17-year-olds are quite savvy. They get it in their education, don't they, at school? They talk about politics. And probably more savvy than what I was as well when I was younger. It's just the climate for it. Everyone's talking about situations and they're old enough to be involved in it too, I feel. So,
11: yeah, because I was interested in one thing only when I was 16 and it wasn't politics, you know.
13: Well, that's why you're where you are today. You could have been CEO of the company, Jim.
11: Too true. Yes.
13: Yes, yes.
11: I've missed my calling.
13: You've missed your calling, mate. You misspent youth.
11: But I'm sure it was fun.
13: Too much information.
11: Well, moving right along, as they say.
13: Yes, I think so. I think so. First aid, you're meant to have a 2-year refresher in between lessons.
11: Oh, okay.
13: To keep it current, yeah.
11: All right, okay. Because this would have been 2 decades ago, probably.
13: Yeah, same for me. Same for me. But you are meant to have every 2 years just a bit of a refresher because it's amazing what you can forget, procedures.
11: And things have changed over the years, you know, with different methods of doing CPR and what have you and other things.
13: Yeah. I'd be absolutely for doing a refresher. I wonder what the cost of it is, if anyone knows. That's by the by. I'd really be prepared to do it. I've got a friend in St. John's, so I'll inquire with him.
11: That's a good idea.
13: Yeah, well,
11: I remember all those years ago, I had 2 choices with St. John. I could either do a 6-week course 1 night a week, or I could do a full weekend course, all day Saturday, all day Sunday. And I voted,
13: that's right.
11: I decided to go that way. Just grab as much information as you can.
13: Smash it. Smash it for a weekend. I think in a vehicle you must have a first aid kit.
11: What do you mean, must? By law?
13: No, not by law. By choice. One in the home and one in the vehicle and a torch.
11: Oh, those torches are really beginning to haunt me. But I've got a shark torch now, thank you.
13: Well, you've got one.
11: That's right.
13: But now you need another one for your vehicle.
11: And I do quite like the shark.
13: I know, I've got one too. I was quite partial to it, so I went out and got one for me. Oh, dear. Now you're going to get a certain person ringing up about a torch again.
11: Oh, it's already been mentioned this morning.
13: Oh, you're joking.
11: No.
13: Oh, okay.
11: No.
13: Okay. Now, Marie from Wellington.
11: Yes.
13: She's in quite a bit of pain, is she?
11: A little bit of discomfort. Mobility is not her strong point at the moment.
13: Right. Well, I'm just going to mention this, and I'll leave you my phone number off here, and if she wants to call me, she can, or if she chooses not to, that's fine. I have pain patches, Jim. They're natural, no drugs, no chemicals. They penetrate 6 centimetres. You can leave them up to 24 hours before replacing if necessary, and they eliminate or subdue pain.
14: Oh.
13: And they're absolutely fantastic. I get responses from different ones that they're absolutely fantastic and they wouldn't be without them. Now, for the first time, I can do 10 for $11 plus postage. So it's money for jam. And afterwards, of course, you buy a box if you want them. And that's 55 of them for $60. But for the first time, I can do 10 for $11. So if Marie is interested, I'll leave my number with you. Are you okay with that, Jim?
14: Yeah, I can do that.
13: Yeah, yeah. Because I hate to hear of people in pain. And these are fantastic. So, okay, I'll do that for you, Jim. And there's no jokes this morning. That made you laugh.
14: I've just had an email from Cameron who says, yes? Sandra's pain patches, I can personally vouch for them. How about that?
13: Oh, yes, I sent him down a few patches, yes. Yes, because he was in extreme pain and it's not nice to know that happening. Yeah.
14: Fair enough.
13: So, yes. Oh, that's nice of him. I take back about you, Cameron, with the torches.
14: Oh, you were so easily bought.
13: Oh, I don't take it back, Cameron.
14: There you go.
13: Oh, dear. You have a good morning, Jim, and I'll talk to you next week.
14: All right. Okay. Cheers, Sandra.
13: Cheers.
14: Thank
13: Bye.
14: You. Bye-bye. Texas says, election night is the same night that Iron Maiden are playing at the Spark Arena in Auckland. A text there from Phil. Really? The old Iron Maiden, eh? Yes. News Talk ZB, we've got one spare line there. It's 2:15.
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14: Okay, just doing a little bit of work here. Okay, Brian, good morning.
21: Yeah, good morning, Jim. Oh, I'm having a good laugh here with Sandra and all them.
14: Good.
21: Okay. Yeah, it was interesting sitting back on listening there.
14: And now, your phone's holding power? You got enough battery in it? Or are you using a landline?
21: It's on charge all the time.
14: Oh, is it? Oh, okay, there you go.
21: Yeah, it sits beside the old bed. Cameron brought up before regarding a woman getting interference on her TV.
14: Yes, this is our friend of the show, Jan, who reckons her TV won't pick up Channel 1, Channel 2 at night.
21: Yeah, I'm an amateur radio operator. I've got a Samoan call sign. I'm married to a Samoan. We go back up there every 3 months, what have you. So I do it. Now, I'm 90, and I'm doing, I've had radio CB since the age of 15.
14: Oh, okay.
21: Now, before we used to get interference, like a courier was out the front and would talk. It came through your TV and everything. Radios are now on different frequencies. Now, CB, ham radio, will not interfere with anyone, okay? Even if I use a kilowatt of power, 500 watts is usually I use, you know, I speak to England, what have you, Scotland, but that doesn't make any interference with any of the neighbours. Now, CB used to be 27 megs. New Zealand CB was 26 megs. 27 megs had a lot of hospital equipment on there, like heart machines and everything like that. It was taboo. We weren't allowed on there. But now things have changed. 27 megs is the international CB. I get every now and again a lot of noise coming through my TV and my Kenwood 2000 radio, and it goes, and that starts around about 10, 11 o'clock at night time. Now, I've done a little bit more into, searching, what have you, and I thought, oh, Christ, I've changed all coaxes on the antennas, what have you, the lot. It comes on around about 10 at night time, and I've noticed I have a neighbour next door to me. Now, this is not racist. I was born a Maori. I'm white. I'm married to a Samoan. Chinese. Their instruments are on 27 megs, which is illegal. Now, if I want to speak to on the international CB on 27.555 upper sideband, where you get England, Scotland, France, Italy, and all them, early morning, I can't. All I get is a big right across the screen. I look out the back window out here, and hello, there's their light just gone on. Next minute, I hear the heat pump. They've got a Chinese heat pump. That's doing the interference.
14: Really?
21: I spoke to him.
14: Okay.
21: Oh, yeah. They're on 27 megs. See, and that's where it interferes my bloody TV too. So
14: I wonder how this could be related back to Jan and her TV problems, not being able to get Channel 1, Channel 2 at night.
21: That's why I rung in, yeah.
14: Yeah? So there could be a connection there.
21: Now, as I said, I've been, 75 years on radio, and you learn all the ins and outs, you know what I mean? Christ, I've got, eight antennas up around the place. Looks like an aerial farm. I'm up on the corner of Mount Albert and Sandringham Road, see ya. So,
14: okay, I know where you are.
21: Yeah. So, that's where I am. And, I can talk. As I said, I would have been out now, but they're home. And it wipes me out on 27 megs, which the international call, 27 megs, Australia and that are down on 27.385, lower sideband, AM, what have you. International is what we call a pirate band, is 27.555, upper sideband. And you pick, you hear them coming in, say, one division. It might be 30 division, which is Spain, 26 division, England. you hear them all calling, you know, 108 Division in Scotland, what have you. And you can answer them and you go to, you say, oh, I might go to 580 or something like that. So, you know, you have your QTOs conversations here. And I can't operate. I can't operate on there now. And now I've noticed, I've told him, oh, he said it's nothing to do with it. He's a bit of a smart-ass little young one, you know what I mean? And radio frequencies have been on to him. Radio frequencies have been on to him. And it stops. And all of a sudden, about a month later, you get it back again. So that'd give everything up of what Cameron has said or regarding that woman. I'd put it 90% on there that it's caused by a heat pump.
14: A nearby heat pump. Any idea why it would only work against Channel 1, Channel 2?
21: No, it's the same. It wipes me out.
14: Yeah, but her TV interference, so she was saying anyway, only works on two channels. The rest of the channels, fine, but not one, not two.
21: Yeah, well, it's probably where it's been, where it's set. See, one company could be on, just putting frequencies, it won't be this frequency, but see, I might own one company of heat pumps, a brand of heat pumps, and that might be on 27100, you know what I mean? That's the frequency it's been built on. Another company might have 27.400. Hey, this is where it is. They're I don't say they're crooks. I'll rephrase that. You know, this is where they don't care a damn regarding our other stuff.
14: Yeah, and another just got a text here. My heat pump has turned itself off by itself a couple of times. I wonder if that could be the neighbours using a TV remote.
21: Yeah, it could be. It could be. There's a lot of technical stuff, and, you know, it all depends how close she is. Now, this house for me, from where I transmit in my room, what we call the shack, is approximately 30 feet away.
14: Okay, all right.
21: Now, she could be like one of the houses, like these new built houses. There, well, you knock on each other's wall, you know what I mean?
14: Yeah, yes, very close. Yeah. All right, okay.
21: Yeah. There's a lot of technical into it, Jim, you know what I mean?
14: Yeah, it went right above my head, right through to the keeper.
21: Yeah, okay, yeah, no, it's, I've done a lot of study on it, and I feel sorry for it. Yeah, but, you know, it could be, look, they could have a, as you say, a dirty remote that could do the damn thing, you know what I mean?
14: Yeah, well, next time you're in Whanganui, maybe you could drop in.
21: Well, in actual fact, I suppose being down there.
14: Oh.
21: I was born at Putiki Pa, part of the Ratna Church.
14: Oh, okay.
21: And, well, as I said, the age, I don't know my father because he was killed in the Second World War, and I went to my grandparents in Foxton, and that's where I've been. But as I say, I was born in the second house next to the pa, and there's a woman lives out around about 200 metres away from me. She was born in the first house. So, I want to go down, but it was, conditions weren't good.
14: Right. Okay. You know, look, I'm going to have to move on, Brian. But I hope, hope Jang can get some sort of comfort out of this, some sort of solution to her TV problem.
21: Yeah, look, it could be even a dirty remote.
14: Yeah.
21: You know what I mean?
14: Yeah.
21: It could be a dirty remote. You can get some of these remotes when you buy for they're not even made for that TV.
14: Oh, yeah, I've seen those ones around, yes, because a friend of mine got one, a remote, and everything in his lounge basically is off that one remote, like a stereo, TV, everything.
21: That's right. I've got one here too, but I never use it. I keep the, of course, I've got a 40-inch TV, and that's probably 8 to 10 feet away from the radios. And when I transmit, I don't get anything, you know, but at the remote, if I was to use the other one, I'd get dirty signals.
14: Okay. All right, Brian, thanks for your help.
21: Okay, Jim.
14: Yep, your expertise.
21: Good morning there, boy.
14: All right, mate, cheers. Thank you. Texas says a very spry 90-year-old. I was just thinking the same thing. Yeah, cheers, Brian. Thank you very much. Appreciate the call.
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14: News Talk ZB, when it comes to dodgy TV reception and things that Jan was talking about a while ago, Texter says, I also have that problem. It's caused by Nextdoor's Sky Dish. Really? Antonio, hello.
25: Good morning, Jim, and to all your listeners. Yeah, it's a good idea, I think, to introduce a bill to let 16 and 17-year-olds vote. After all, 15, you can leave school and then you can go for your license. So,
14: yes, and I suppose you can get married at 16. Can you get married at 16?
25: Yes, you can.
14: Oh. Okay.
25: Yes, you can get married at 16. I was married.
14: All right.
25: And also, Sam just said that these young people are more informed than us. You know, there's so much on the media and on Facebook and YouTube and whatever, so they're very well informed. So I think it's a good idea to push through, because a lot of people I'm hearing on the radio don't know how to vote. And a lot of my friends don't vote at all. So, you know, there's a lot of people that don't go to the polls to vote. So
14: yeah, there are a lot of people that don't vote. Your friends, why don't they – have they never voted, or is it something new?
25: No, they never voted.
14: Why?
25: I don't know why.
14: Probably just don't trust the process or something.
25: Yes, I think so. And another thing, Jim, I just heard that there's some people being infected by their skin, and it could be eczema, it could be, you know, all those sort of skin conditions. I remember I went to a lady's place and all down her legs was all full of sores and weeping scabs. And I said to her, oh, you got eczema or something going on there? And she said, yes, I've been under the dermatologist for 2 years. And I said to her, my goodness, I said, go down to the shop and buy a bag of Epsom salts. It might cost you $5. and bring it back to your house, put three big spoons of Epsom salts in the water in the bath, stir it up, dump in the bath. And I said to her, within a week, your feet will be so good, I said, you'll be out dancing. I saw her in the next fortnight, and she said, and all her legs and everything was all healed up, Jim. It all dried up.
14: Wow.
25: You know, the Epsom salts was the biggest discovery for two centuries. And in my time, a lot of people use Epsom salts. They don't use it as much now. So I just want to put that advice out to people.
14: It's remarkable what these products can be used for, isn't it, really?
25: You know, yes, it is.
14: Like baking soda and vinegar to clean an oven.
25: Yes, that's right.
14: And things like this. And sorry, what was your one was baking, no, baking salts.
25: No, Epsom salts.
14: Epsom salts, yes, right, got it. In the bath.
25: Yes. In the bath.
14: And just soak.
25: And then after that, it detoxifies all the skin and everything. And eventually it dries the skin up and so it can heal. Amazing product.
14: Mm. All right.
25: Thank you, Jim.
14: Okay, cheers, Antonio. Thank you. We're talking about first aid courses before. A text has just come through saying there are several first aid course providers other than St. John. 111 Care, haven't heard of them. Red Cross, have heard of them. Medicare, the costs range from $175 to $255. So the cost ranging $175 to $255. Also, some advanced courses like remote areas, first aid through PracMed. And yes, do one, then a refresher every 2 years, says a texter. Right, okay, thank you for that. Kathy, good morning.
1: Oh, sorry, I was daydreaming.
14: Hey, I surprised you.
1: Yeah, like I daydream far too much. God, that's most probably why yesterday I nearly fell over twice. I was doing some spring cleaning, but I made it out the door in one piece. like, you know, that listener that you had on before, sorry, I didn't get his name, about the Epsom salts.
14: Oh, right, Antonio.
1: Yeah, like, he is so on to it. Like, all these old-fashioned remedies, like, I use Epsom salts in my bath all the time, but there's so many things that you can use Epsom salts for. You can put them around fruit trees and that, but Epsom salts have got, I think, magnesium, and, like, they help with your muscles.
14: Okay.
1: Oh, but what
14: so they can clear up, Epsom salts can clear up skin conditions like. Oh, wow.
1: Oh, yeah, as well. Like, you've got to be like, you know how he was talking about skin conditions. Like, I never ever had any skin conditions until how he was talking about skin conditions. Like, I never ever had any skin conditions until COVID came along.

0: where I am now, but it could have been the water came out, was not sores, but nearly sores. But I've got to be really careful what I put on my skin, even like my hands, because like I get frostbite and stuff like that. But
1: frostbite?
0: I mean chillblains.
1: Oh, chillblains, yeah. Okay, right.
0: Yeah, and I've got, what do you call it? I've got severely impaired hands, and they don't look deformed, but it's very difficult to use, like, even a phone and that. That's why I use button phones. But what I called up about was I heard Sandra talking about, because I've got a lot of health people, but I heard Sandra talking about pain patches. Mm-hmm. I was just curious, about these pain patches. Like, I've got to have treatment for the rest of the life of my life and my condition, and I've got to take various stuff. But I was just curious about these pain patches she was talking about. Are they something from overseas?
1: I don't know where she sourced them.
0: I might check it out with my pharmacy. But, yeah, because I remember she was talking about Marie.
1: Yes.
0: Yeah, being in a lot of pain. And
1: apparently they're sort of natural. There are no drugs or anything involved.
0: Oh, yeah, right. I mean, natural products, I believe, like, I mean, sometimes you do have to take prescribed stuff from your doctor. You don't really have a choice, but natural products are really good. But, yeah, I might check that one out because, I haven't come across that. I wonder if it's something from overseas, maybe.
1: I don't know. I didn't ask her. I possibly should have. Where did you source these, or did you make them yourself, or...? Where did they come from? I don't know. But I've got a couple of people here who text in. I can't answer them by text, wanting them, but I don't know whether I can give out Sandra's phone number. She said I can for Marie, but I don't know whether I can hand it out to the other.
0: No, but, like, maybe sometimes she could call back and, like, because it might be something that you can only order through, you know, like, because I don't use computers and that garbage, but I'd be keen to, I might ask my pharmacist. I was there yesterday and I had to get some stuff in my hands, but they're pretty onto it, but I was really curious.
1: Mm. Oh, well, probably wouldn't hurt. I'm not sure whether they're available at the pharmacist. I don't know, but she did point out that they're all natural and things, and I suppose pharmacies do that as well.
0: Who knows? But anyway, like, I'm really enjoying your show, and like when someone brought up tortures, man, I'm the worst. I just remembered I had one that you put around your head when you go tramping, because I'm really what's the word? I'm real compulsive about things, like, you know, being stuck somewhere and having to look after myself and having things like, you know, all the basic stuff that you'd need, say, in an earthquake. And I've got about six torches, but I've got to get one for my head.
1: Okay. All right. Well, good luck with that, Kathy. Good luck.
0: Hey, you have a good morning, okay?
1: All right, yeah. Cheers, Kathy. We'll talk again.
0: Okay, bye.
1: Bye-bye. All right, thank you. So, yes, Sandra, I've got two texts here. They want to know whether I can pass on your phone number. If you want to give me a test or give me a quick call? Can I? Yeah, there you go. All right, okay. News Talk ZB, one spare line, 0800 80 10 80.
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5: News Talk said, Mark, if you could call me back, I did have your number on screen, but as soon as you hung up, the number disappeared, and I can't seem to go back in the system to get it, which is just a little bit annoying. Anyway, we'll go to Pete. No, we won't just do this. Oh, yeah. There we go. Pete, hello.
6: How are you?
5: Good. What's happening?
6: I'm just ringing up about the patches that Sandra was talking about.
5: Yeah.
6: I actually use those patches, and how I got onto them, I had this shocking shoulder pain, like, and it was going on for months and months, to the extent that I couldn't raise my arm to drive.
5: Ooh.
6: And I didn't bother going to a doctor, being a man, you know what we're like. Anyhow, I got some of these patches that she was talking about. Put one on my shoulder, and I was actually going to work that night. Put one on my shoulder.
5: Mm-hmm.
6: And by the time I got from our home to the expressway in Hamilton, I could raise my arm. That's how good they were. I actually carry them in my car. I buy them. They're absolutely amazing, and they come from South Korea.
5: I was going to ask where they came from.
6: Yeah, South Korea. Highly recommend them. Just absolutely amazing. And you can't buy them in a chemist.
5: I wondered about that.
6: Yeah, but I think Sandra sells them from listening to her talkback.
5: Yeah, she does.
6: Yeah. So I got them from another person, and, I have to highly recommend them.
5: And so, Did you ever get to the cause of the problem?
6: No, because I've never had it come back. I wore them for about 3 weeks. I'd go to bed with one on my shoulder at night, and then after that, I stopped using them, and the pain has never ever come back. Isn't that amazing?
5: Yeah, it is just incredible how things happen, eh?
6: And I get lower back pain, and I shove a patch on and get total relief with them. You know, it's old technology, you know, like it's 300-year-old stuff, you know, and that was made back in ancient days, and it works. Yeah.
5: It must be so relieving. Like you suffer with the problem for ages and ages and ages, and then you finally find something that for you it suits. Like, not everybody, I'm sure, not everybody would find it works because, you know, things just don't work like that. But they do with some, and they do with and don't with others.
6: Yeah, I totally agree. The thing is, what I find interesting about it, if I had have gone to a doctor, he would have just given me pills for pain.
5: Yes.
6: And the problem would have just kept going on, and I probably would have been reliant on painkillers.
5: I
6: find that very interesting. No drugs required. Yeah. Yeah. Okay, I'll leave it at that. Thanks very much.
5: All right. Cheers okay, there, Pete. Night. Thank you. Yeah, thanks for the call. And I've just emailed Sandra another person who's quite interested, but there you go. Okay, might take a break. I think we'll just take a break, regroup after news, sport and weather at 3:00.

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4: Hosking, Ryan Bridge, Marcus Lush, Jason Pine. 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
5: In this update, an investigation is underway to find out what caused a large fire at a landmark Masterton bar yesterday morning. Local fire and emergency went to Farrier's Bar and Eatery about 7:30, along with crews from Carterton, Greytown, Remutaka and Avalon. The fire was completely out just before noon, and crews then spent the afternoon investigating the cause. 10 people, including a child, have been seriously injured in New South Wales after a car struck an NRL pre-grand final parade crowd. Emergency services were called to Wall's End in Newcastle about 9:30 yesterday morning local time. There, Newcastle Knights fans were lining the streets to farewell the team's bus. The 18-year-old male driver has been arrested. It's not being treated as a terror attack. Newcastle Mayor Gavin Morris says the community will come together for everyone affected, including the team. It's feared road rule changes will make things worse for cyclists and pedestrians. Under a law change that took effect on Thursday, children under 12 can ride bikes on footpaths and they can have an adult alongside them. Living Streets Aotearoa says this will mean more moving obstacles for pedestrians to dodge. The blind community also fears the change. Living Streets President Chris Teo Sherrill says it could also affect cyclists who may miss out on cycle lanes.
6: If they can keep putting people that don't feel safe on the road onto the footpath, then they'll say, oh, well, we don't need to put in cycle lanes.
5: The Southern Hemisphere's sun will be more dangerous this summer because the Antarctic ozone hole worsened in September. The ozone hole grew to more than 27 million square kilometres last month, making this among the 10 worst ozone hole years ever. This follows a string of wildfires and eruptions this decade, which are linked to the ozone hole expansion. University of Otago researcher Dr. Hannah Kesnick says this makes the sun harsher on our skin.
7: The southern hemisphere is a bit closer to the sun in our summer, which means we get more UV naturally.
5: Drier and hotter conditions are set to kick in next week and carry us through to the end of the year. But Earth Sciences New Zealand says El Niño does not mean zero rainfall, just less than usual. Chief weather forecasting scientist Chris Brandolino says it's good news for holidaymakers, but could put pressure on farmers and people relying on tank water. He says there's also a chance of wildfires in eastern areas like Canterbury and Otago.
8: Those areas will have an elevated fire risk, particularly when we have the right weather conditions coming together. The wind, the lower humidity, and those spiky higher temperatures.
5: St. John is aiming for people from all walks of life to have the tools needed in a critical emergency. It wants to upskill more than 17,000 people in life-saving CPR and first aid across this month, Shocktober. Of the almost 2,500 patients who experienced cardiac arrest outside a hospital last year, Less than a quarter, 24%, survived. St John Community Education Head Jackie Tatnell says teaching the key steps of what to do makes a big difference.
9: The focus on improving our out-of-hospital cardiac arrest survival rates by giving people the opportunity to learn how to use a defibrillator and do community CPR.
5: In sport, Tasman winger Kyron Tomoyfalau now stands alone atop the NPC's all-time regular season try-scoring record with 18. His four tries against Waikato saw the Mākau win 50 points to 33 in Hamilton. Counties Manukau defended the Ranfurly Shield 12-7 in their game with Hawke's Bay in Pukekohe. Canterbury ensured a top two finish with a gritty 22-12 win over Manawatū in a wet Palmerston North. The Turbos chased the win against 14 men inside the final 10 minutes, but were not able to cut the gap. Canterbury go to the top of the ladder on 40 points, but can still be overhauled by North Harbour later today. Bowden Barrett's embracing a return to the NPC for the first time in 6 years. The All Blacks veteran's been released to play for Taranaki in today's final round game against Wellington in New Plymouth.
10: Chomping at the bit, really, when I asked Renz and Barnsley. This was an obvious game to target because it was at home, and Sunday afternoon, it doesn't really get much better.
5: He's played only 9 minutes of Test rugby and three tour matches in black this year. That's news and sport. I'm Joe Gilfillan.
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18: News Talk ZB Weather Watch with Daikin CO2 hot water heat pumps. 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The forecast: Northland and Coromandel rain easing to a few showers, clearing to fine by this evening. Auckland showers clearing this morning, fine spells developing. Waikato and the Bay of Plenty, a few early showers clearing to mainly fine. Waitomo to Wellington, including the Central High Country, mainly fine. Gisborne to Wairarapa, showers easing with increasing fine spells. Nelson, Marlborough and Canterbury, partly cloudy with patchy drizzle, becoming fine. Buller to Fiordland, also for Otago and Southland, mainly fine, cloud increasing in the evening. And for the Chatham Islands, mostly cloudy, the chance of a light shower.
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0: News Talk CB, 7:30. Okay, I'm just going to have to pull the plug on Sandra's patches. That's been too busy. I've sent her a couple and that's about it, you know. If I can get around to it a bit later. But, you know, I can't hold down two jobs. Just bloody crazy. So I'm going to stop. So, yeah. Some Korean patches, Google them, all right? That's the best I can say. Right, talking about things, that old saying that, you know, cash is king, it still rings true for many New Zealanders. We've just had a Reserve Bank survey backing up what you hear a lot on Talkback. 90% of us either need or want ready access to cash. For many New Zealanders, the trouble is, though, that for many New Zealanders, getting their hands on cash is difficult. They just don't have access to it. Maybe there's no ATM in their town. You know, getting access to cash can be an issue for some people. They don't have a cash dispenser in their district. I think a lot of supermarkets do. Certainly the one that I go to a lot, you can get cash out at the supermarket. But if there is no supermarket in your town, I suppose you're stuck again. So the survey found, and no major surprise here, the survey found that people over 60 are more likely to pay for everyday things with cash. You know, it's just what they prefer. Some retailers, though, just don't accept cash anymore. Now, I have heard about this. I have seen it as well. They just don't accept cash. It's got to be electronic payment or card, FPOS, something. But cash is not accepted. And I always thought that cash is the legal currency and the retailer really has to accept it. But in the end, if they don't, then quite often they'll lose that sale. And that is happening, I gather, more and more. You know, people are saying, no, I want to buy that with cash. And the retailer says, no, we're not going to accept cash. And they just walk. They're gone. They are gone out of there. The place where cash really is king, you'll find them in our rural areas, in our country areas, where up to 30% of sales are made with cash. Cities like Auckland and Wellington, cash is used in about 3% of sales. So if this survey for the Reserve Bank is right, in rural areas, 30% of sales are made with cash. In the cities, Auckland, Wellington, 3% of sales are in cash. Now, I'm always interested in this topic, the changing face of retailing and what they are doing to retain customers. It's just, it's like they will decide they're going to lose the sale if cash is all the customer is prepared to use. They're prepared to walk away. Okay, well, I'm not selling it to you. And I'm not sure the legal requirements of retailers. I mean, in the end, I would have thought it's up to them. But it is currency. And you'd think just for the hell of it, they would just accept it. You know, sort of like somebody in their 60s, 70s, whatever. They want to buy that everyday item. But they're getting pushback from the person behind the counter who says, no, we don't accept cash here anymore. I haven't really come across it to the point where it's bugging me, but because I try to have cash on me, but like, I think any small cafe that's not part of a chain, I think, man, they'll go for cash every time. If you've got it, they will take it. Absolutely, they will take it. So have you had any experience with this, with the changing face of retailing and that Reserve Bank survey? And this is something we hear on Talkback over the years, you know. A lot of us want ready access to cash. And in some districts, especially the country districts, that's pretty much impossible. And I'm not sure how people would get on if they don't live in a reasonably sized town. Because I've got, you know, an ATM. It's not my bank's ATM, but they've got two ATMs just down the road. I can withdraw cash from the self-checkout at Woolworths. So if I need cash, I don't really, it's not that much of an effort for me. But cash sales, and cash is king. You do hear this, and it holds true for so many Kiwis. 0800 80 1080 if you want to add to this, 0800 80 1080. And a text says, "Hi Jim, I met Mark and DJ outside the Chemist Warehouse in St. Luke's. He's a real charmer. I recognised him from the talkback and said hi. He gave me a lovely compliment, made me feel good," says a texter. Thank you, thank you, thank you. Just text after text after text wanting these patches, and, you know, no, I cannot do any more. Sorry. So if you want to talk about cash sales, 0800 80 1080 is the number, 0800 80 1080. If you want to text, it's 92 92. I got a little bit flummoxed. I spent the entire 3 o'clock news trying to decipher things. Also this morning, we have been talking about the voting age, a suggestion from the Labor leader that, yeah, maybe we could lower it to 16, 17. He said, but only for local body elections. And I picked this up from John McDonald, who does Christchurch Mornings. And he is a supporter for this. He really thinks it's a good idea. He says the Supreme Court ruling back in 2022 said that not letting 16 and 17-year-olds vote in New Zealand breaches the Bill of Rights. For whatever reason, some people think 16 and 17-year-olds couldn't possibly be trusted with this burden of responsibility that is voting. Very serious business, he says, not for kids. They're probably, he says, the same people who think 16 and 17-year-olds who commit crimes should face the same consequences as older criminals. He says, this is John McDonald, "The thing is, if we give young people voting rights, it will only be the ones interested enough to vote who will actually vote." Exactly. Some 16, 17-year-olds will not give a toss about politics. That was very much me back when I was 16, 17. In fact, I'm not really a political animal now. John McDonald says, "In my experience, the 16-year-olds and 17-year-olds of today are so much more advanced in their ability to think more broadly about the world around them than I was at their age." Which is where, he says, "I think the problem lies in terms of convincing a lot of us that someone who is 16, 17 has the capacity to choose who to vote for. Because naturally, we think back to what we were like when we were their age. And a lot of us probably think we wouldn't have a clue back then and assume the teenagers of today are no different." But John McDonald points out they are different, very different. And that's why he says he has no problem with them voting. So we can still take some talk on just even the possibility of lowering the voting age. Are our teenagers up to it? As I said before, I was pretty ambivalent about the whole thing, but I think certainly the teenagers that I've met over the last few years really switched on, and they know what's going on in the world way more than I did when I was 16, 17. That is for sure. A text here, cash, the texter says, is legal tender. I would tell the retailer this, and if it doesn't work, then leave. If enough people walk away, what will that do to their business? Exactly, exactly. Hi, Jim. The ice cream place by the Waiheke Ferry at Auckland Waterfront, they don't take cash. Neil, really? And speaking of Spark Arena, which we did get a mention last hour, it is entirely cash-free. That goes for merchandise, food, drink, parking, and ticket sales. And I believe Eden Park is the same, a text there from Phil. Yeah, yes, because imagine like the amount of cash that they'd be dealing with at those big venues. Just, you know, there'd be tens of thousands of dollars. And somebody would have to rock along to the bank to vote, to deposit it. So any thoughts on this? We've got the voting age and cash. cash sales, with more and more New Zealanders finding it very, very, very frustrating to get access to cash. Is this you? News Talk CB, we've got spare lines, 0800 80 10 80, 18 past 3.
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0: You have to have that year up to the age of 66 to get a free vaccine, which involves two injections several weeks apart. Okay, well, I've had the shingles vaccine, but I'm sure that did not involve a second shot 2 weeks. I must investigate this. Something else to look at. News Talk ZB, a couple of spare lines, 0800 80 10 80, 21 minutes to four.
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3: You did this yourself?
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0: News Talk ZB, just before we get to Mike, you know, it's really hard to argue with figures like these. Kiwi motorists are definitely going electric. Sales of petrol and diesel vehicles are down. Sales of EVs are up. And we can blame the war on Iran for this, pretty much. Fuel prices going crazy. In the UK, I saw yesterday, in the UK, diesel is costing around £2 a litre. That's $4.72 a litre in our money. So New Zealanders are going electric. EVs now more popular buys than petrol vehicles. In the SU September, we had a 230% increase in full battery EV registrations and 169% increase in plug-in hybrids. Economist Brad Olson, he says, even if we have to pay more for a new EV, they have better, cheaper running costs, which raises the question, have you made the jump to an EV or a hybrid or something? Are you considering it? Let me know, 0800 80 10 80. But these figures are incredible. A 230% increase in full battery EV registrations and 169% increase in plug-in hybrids. So, yes, Kiwis are well and truly embracing electric vehicles. Hi, Mike. Good morning.
8: Hi. I just wanted to let you know the Lower Hutt City Council don't take cash anymore.
0: Oh, okay. Oh, yeah, that is the way.
8: If you want to pay your parking ticket or your rates or anything.
0: Oh, yes. Yes. Why does that not surprise me? Because then they just have to deal with cash. That's the problem. It's okay accepting it, then you've got to deal with it, and somebody's got to get it down to the bank to deposit it, and you can understand where business is coming from. They're going, no, that's just way too much handling, way too much cost, not going to do it.
8: Fair enough. The other thing I was interested in, I just wondered how they notified drivers about these latest changes.
0: They have been well publicised.
8: Not all, I didn't see them. But
0: they have been. They've been in the news, especially when they came into effect October 1. There was a lot of

0: chatter about them.
1: Well, I think there should be some, well, you should get some sort of notification. You know, you've got your email address on your license and that sort of thing.
0: I suppose they yeah. Yeah, because there will be some laws, for instance, you know, with the, if a bus pulls out of a bus stop in town, you know, you are now legally obliged to stop and let it move into your lane, move it into that lane. And
1: yeah, that's the one that got me. He just pulled straight out. He may have been indicating, but I didn't realise that he had the right of way.
0: Yes. Now that could catch a few people, but I've been letting them do that for ages. You know. Because it was a law when I was living in Sydney, so I'm kind of used to it. And it did make sense to me then, it makes sense to me now, that if a bus full of people is pulling out into your lane, then it's courteous and sensible just to let the bus go ahead. But the person behind me might not know what I'm doing, and he might get a bit aggro, you know, start hitting the horn.
1: I normally have let the buses in, but it was just a bit of a surprise that he just suddenly, I think they should, you know, just relax a little bit or realise that some motorists haven't been notified.
0: Yeah, because remember that thing, ignorance of the law is no excuse, so we are kind of obliged to know. So, yes.
1: Yeah, okay.
0: And there are a few other laws too that have come in with that, but they don't really affect me. There's something about 12-year-olds can ride on the footpath with a parent or something. I'll go, well, you know, that's not me. Doesn't matter. Don't have to worry about that. If I pass a cyclist on the road, I've got to give them a berth of about 1.5 metres. You know, so that's right. I pretty much do that anyway. You know, I don't want to...
1: That's an interesting one because not many roads are wide enough to have... If you have two bikes on either side, that's 3 metres you've got to allow for. And then the width of the cars... So unless the road's sort of 12 metres wide, you can't really travel down it.
0: Yeah, and cyclists should really not ride 2-3 abreast. That would make life a little bit easier.
1: Yeah. Fair enough.
0: Yeah.
1: Oh, well.
0: All right.
1: Thank you.
0: Yeah, cheers,
1: see
0: Mike. Thank you for that. Okay, all right. Okay, bit of change of pace, but I'd still like to hear anything on the electric vehicles. I mean, these are incredible figures that I found last night. Sales of petrol and diesel vehicles, they are way down. Sales of EVs are way up. New Zealanders have decided. The war on Iran, with Iran, that started everything. And it's not like there's going to be a shortage of fuel, but it's going to be expensive. And as Brad Olson was saying, that New Zealanders are deciding that, yes, it's going to cost more up front to buy themselves some sort of EV, whether it be sort of hybrid, plug-in hybrid, whatever else is out on the market. But it's better for them to pay that slightly more upfront cost because the running cost for them on in, much, much, much lower than a petrol-powered car. So I'm more than happy to take some more calls on that. Have you made the jump to EVs? Are you even considering it? 0800 80 10 80. A friend of mine did last year. He's, you know, kind of a petrol head, I suppose. He used to run a massive V8 petrol-powered Audi. And I went round to his place one afternoon. No Audi, and there was this big hybrid sort of plug-in SUV Mercedes-Benz in the driveway. What is that? He's gone all electric sort of thing, and he loves it, absolutely loves it. And he's got reps on the road for him, and as their cars come up for upgrades and things, slowly he's going to, I think he's got about 4 reps, he's going to upgrade them all next time to EVs, because he said it's the way to go, you know. It's a running cost to keep these cars on the road. It costs them a fortune. So slightly more upfront cost, but he said over time, you know, just so much cheaper to run. He's loving his. News Talk ZB 0800 80 10 80. Change your pace now.

0: Now, Canadian rocker Bryan Adams is making a return visit to NZ. He'll be here with his band in March. Bryan Adams is a bit of a rock music legend. He's made 16 albums during his 45-year career and sold millions of albums around the world. His most recent, Roll With The Punches, is said to be a similar sound for fans. After the break, Bryan Adams talks to Jack Tame. That's next.
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News Talk ZB coming up 8 minutes past four on a Sunday morning. Sunday, October 4. We're here for Talkback for the next 50-odd minutes. The phone number, a couple of spare lines there. The phone number is 0800 80 10 80. If you want to do texting, it's 9292. And the email is jim@newstalkzb.co.nz.

0: And this hour, after hearing that Bryan Adams interview last hour, we'll try and get a Bryan Adams track on between now and 5 o'clock. I'm sure we can manage it. But meantime, EVs, electric vehicles, as I was saying last hour, it's really hard now for to argue with figures like this. New Zealand motorists, we are definitely going electric. We have sales of petrol and diesel vehicles plunging and sales of EVs, well, just quietly going through the roof. And much of this can be blamed on the war in Iran. Fuel prices going crazy. New Zealanders have decided they're going electric. They're going to pay more up front, yep. But they know that over the next little while, it's going to be cheaper to run that car on electric rather than petrol. And when you see figures like this, in the year to September, okay, the year to September, we had a 230% increase in full battery EV registrations. So that's new cars. 230% increase in full battery EV registrations. 169% increase in plug-in hybrids. And I was quoting Brad Olson, The Economist. He says, you know, even if we have to pay more for a new EV, they have better, cheaper running costs. When I saw that article, was it last night or the night before? Just, I was absolutely floored by it. Absolutely floored. A text said, hybrid, good morning. going on to say, just as I sort it out, I bought a hybrid Suzuki Swift and simply cannot believe the mileage I get out of a tank of gas. The difference is dramatic and I'll never go back to pure gas. Next step, solar panels and battery storage, says a texter. Yeah, this is just the way it is. Like, no, mate, he bought an MG4, I think it is, last year, fully electric. Just loves it. Best car he's ever had, he said. Just, you can't believe the performance. It goes like stink, apparently. I haven't been in it yet, but apparently it goes real quick. So he's a convert, and that texter, definitely a convert. Oh, all right. Anyway, we'll get to the phones. Hi, Chris. Good morning, mate.
1: James, how are you, man?
0: Oh, all right. I'm looking forward to the 5 o'clock, 6 o'clock hour because I've got two homemade toasted sandwiches that I'm going to heat up. Well, they're not toasted yet, but they will be. Yum.
1: What do you got on them?
0: Just cheese.
1: Good as anything, isn't it?
0: Hey, what? Oh, Chris, your phone, it's breaking up again. Hello, hello, hello. You're going to have to go to your special spot where we have reception.
1: Yeah, that's the problem I have with trying to ring you lately, James. I don't seem to have any reception.
0: It's not bad now. Don't move.
1: I'm hanging it out the window.
0: Seems to be working.
1: Yeah. Thank you for playing that Olivia Dean's Man I Need. I've really taken to that song. I really enjoy it, eh?
0: Well, yes, I didn't realise it was Olivia Dean's until, you know, you asked.
1: Yeah, no, that's great. Through the years of working in bands and that, you're writing your own music and you always, well, I'm speaking personally, you always get impressed when you hear something else. It's, you know, if you've got that love for music, I mean.
0: Yeah, yeah, and you obviously do.
1: Yeah, yeah. Now these EVs, I mean, I'd love one, but I can't afford one.
0: No. Yeah, I understand. And I think at some point, because the demand for them is so high that people are having to wait and they're prepared to wait and there's no point in trying to discount them because people are prepared to spend good money on them anyway.
1: Mm. Yeah. Well, I'm ultimately happy with the Merc. I'll never change it. Hopefully it'll see me out. But and that goes like stink too, but so does the petrol bill.
0: Yes.
1: I could put $40 in that, James, and that'll probably like I'm only about 15 k's out of town. That'll only last me about two trips into town and back. Ooh. So that's a lot of money, eh?
0: It is.
1: Yeah.
0: That is a lot of money. I had a friend come over from Sydney, was it last month or the month before, and she ended up in a Haval, H-A-V-A-L, SUV. And when I met up with her, she picked it up at the airport, drove. She what does a hybrid mean? I went, oh, God. She said, I've heard about it. She said, what does it actually mean? I said, well, it part electric, you don't have to do anything, you know, to just, it's got gas in the tank, and as you drive, it'll charge the battery sort of thing, I think, is my understanding. She had it for 2 weeks. She drove all over Auckland. She drove Auckland, Tauranga, and back. And when she went to top up the petrol thing, when she dropped it off at the rental car, I think she spent maybe like $80 worth of gas over that two and a half, three, whatever it was. She couldn't believe it.
1: Wow, that's amazing.
0: She wants one. And all the toys in this SUV, so many toys, everything that I was a passenger in it. It's a really nice car, very nice. A little bit big for what she wanted. She just wanted a little run around, but no, they gave her an SUV.
1: So was she considering getting one when she went back to Oz, or?
0: She priced them from Auckland, and she jumped, you know, she said, no, I can't really justify $45,000. So, no, she would like to, but no.
1: Yeah. I mean, if I had $45,000, I mean, on New Year's Eve, I'm going to be 68. So, I'd really need that $45,000 to live the rest of my life with, however long that may be.
0: Well, yes. Yeah. Although, once you get it, I mean, this is what Margot was saying. Once I get it, you know, like she said, the cost of running this thing. You know, it probably would be worthwhile in the end, but I don't think she has. But she was really impressed with it. She'd never been in an electric car at all of any sort. So to be driving this hybrid around, she really thought it was the bee's knees. Loved it.
1: Yeah. So are you considering doing anything with your vehicle, James, or while it goes, you're just going to keep it?
0: While it goes, I'm just going to keep it. It's it'll be worth nothing, you know. I couldn't, just worth nothing. It's done 311,000 Ks now.
1: Well, it might keep going for another 10 years. You don't know, eh?
0: You just don't know with these little Nissans. I'm fully expecting it to break down on me at some point. I just hope it's not too inconvenient. That'll be good, please, you know. When you're going to stop, you know, make it, stop on a nice sunny day when I don't have anything important to do. That'll be good.
1: Yeah, that's the one, eh? Yeah, and about half a kilometre from home.
0: Yeah, that sort of thing. Yeah. Or just stop working outside the house. That'll do.
1: Yeah, perfect. Yeah, I noticed, I've noticed hundreds of times that when I'm driving in the Merc, James, I tell you, man, it's just so sweet and such a beautiful ride, and everything's perfect on it. You know, so it should be, but the handling and I don't know, I'm not much of a motor mechanic boy. I don't know much about cars at all, but I'm just so wrapped with it. It would have been the best car in my life, and I had a lot of cars, you know, and I'm over the moon with it, James. It's just a beautiful vehicle to drive, and the power. I usually drive, it's got two modes, I suppose, like a lot of cars, comfort mode and sports.
0: Oh, yes.
1: And I never even put it in sports mode. I just always drive around in comfort. And even at that, you know, you got someone wanting to give you a bit of a race or something down the motorway, I just leave them for dead, and that's just only in comfort mode.
0: See, no one ever challenges me to a drag. I'm in a Nissan, you know.
1: Yeah,
0: they sort of look at me and say, you poor bugger, is that the best you can do? Leave me alone. You leave me alone, am I missing?
1: I just want to do my thing and you just do your thing, basically.
0: Exactly. Now, I was just really interested just to see the uptake. Kiwis have just, they've embraced the EV, you know, and it's really, as most commentators have said, it's been generated by this American war in Iran. Petrol prices are going through the roof, and Kiwis have thought, bugger it, I'm done with this petrol stuff now. I'm going EV. And they're doing it in their thousands.
1: Yeah, I was really quite surprised with those figures, Dane.
0: I know, yes. Yeah. All right, mate. Well, got much planned for the Sunday?
1: I was just going to say before I said anything else, Matty's just bought himself another little car. I can't remember what it was, but he's really happy with it. I think he said it's just a little two-door thing, but, yeah, he's extremely happy with it because he was having to, well, he has to drive, what did he say, I think 40 k's or 40 minutes to work, and then when he drives home in the morning, he has to drive 40 k's or something back home again. He said it was as half the petrol bill on the vehicle that he was taking in the first place. So instead of 120 a week, it brought it down to 60, so he's really happy with that.
0: Oh, that's much better. From 120 to 60. Okay, that's a 50% saving right there.
1: Yeah, it is, yeah. And as far as today, I don't know what I'm going to do today. I was just looking at Goth, actually, and pulling out stuff from her where she goes underneath the hedges and goes on her little trips of investigation. I think I better give her a brush and get all the grass and branches, tiny branches out of her and clean her up a little bit.
0: Oh, she will love that. She will love that.
1: You miss it for 1 week. It can get away on you. You've seen her all that long here and it.
0: Yeah.
1: I better spend 3/4 an hour on her. She gets pissed off after 10 minutes, but I still carry on.
0: It's worth it. A nice doggy coat, that's what you want.
1: Yeah, and I'll get in her ice cream afterwards.
0: Of course you will. Of course you will.
1: Yeah. It's lovely talking to you, James. Really nice talking to you. So I'll let you move on, mate.
0: All right. Really nice. Cheers, Chris. Yeah, good to catch up, mate.
1: Take care, mate.
0: All right. Thank you. A quick text here. Jim, indeed, the MG4 goes like stink. I was in one last year. He put his foot down to see what it could do. Blew my socks off. A text there from Phil. Yeah, apparently they do. But a lot of these electric cars, you know, it's from 0 to 100, just like 3 seconds, just stupid sort of stuff. Absolutely stupid. News Talk ZB, we are talking electric vehicles. It's now official, you know. New Zealanders are embracing the EV. We have one spare line, 0800 80 10 80 421.
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0: Oh, there I was, completely lost. concentrate, Jim. Jeez. Man. Donald, yellow.
6: I wasn't going to talk cars, but seeing you've brought it up in the meantime, I'm pretty happy with my old cars. The youngest is 39 years old and the oldest is 56 years old. So they're all mobile too. They're all going, but I don't trust seeing them very far. They really don't go to town. They must do decent runs in them, you know. But anyway, Kerry, the bus driver, lives in Otaki, or just east of it.
7: Yep.
6: And he bought in it's an unusual car. They're very rare, but they are sold new in New Zealand. It's an electric Opel, O-P-E-L, which is a former General Motors German car, which is still made in that part of the world. Anyway, it's an electric Opel, and he bought it in Lower Hutt. And he just runs it from Otaki down to south end of Tarawa, where the intercity buses are left now. There at the south end of Tarawa, on the left on the hill, there's a new part for them, apparently. Zooms up and down in about 42 minutes, and he reckons it's great. And, you know, to get the bus to drive them to town and pick people up and take them up to Auckland. And he reckons it's great, and he says he's had five people in the car, and he goes that new four-lane highway behind the Bycock Hill, this transmission gully road that I don't like. And he reckons it zooms up the seat bit at going south at the beginning there with five people on, passes everybody, no trouble. Absolutely, just he oodles of power, you know. And he's done a few runs to Masters and then over the Rimatuckers and absolutely loves it, you know, and thinks it's quite great and all that, you know. But I haven't driven. I haven't got hybrids, but I hired two then current Camrys out of Wellington about 5 years ago, and they were hybrids, both white, and gee, they went beautifully. I was quite surprised, changed my mind about Japanese cars, although they have to be large, so I leave these white Camry taxis around.
0: Yeah, those Camrys, they'd be a good size for you, almost as big as a Falcon.
6: I describe them as Falcon size, and they are.
0: Yeah, you're almost as big as a Falcon.
6: Yeah, well, there's no holding Falcons and Valiants now, unfortunately, let alone having a Leyland like me amongst the stable. But the fact is actually just advertising Palm Fields and Palmers just advertising because new big Mazdas just come out. It's called the 6. Well, there always was a Mazda 6, but this is an electric one only. And it is, again, quite a large car. And that's just come out on the market, which is quite good. Jim, would you ever sleep in a car at night like I did two or three times some years back at the lookout by the Parnell Rose Gardens, where you park there, looking out over the...
0: Yeah, I know where you're at.
6: Yeah, would you park there at night and sleep with your feet hanging out the open door?
0: No, I don't think I would, actually.
6: Well, I did two or three times. You got to Auckland late in the night. Well, not late in the night, no, not that bad, but in the evening, you didn't know where the hang to go, and I don't think I'd discovered Takapuna Motor Camp then. I didn't know what to do, and I wasn't used to going to motels till I found somewhere. And two, at least three nights independently, I've slept up there. It was two of us once, just parked up at that lookout, just as you go around the bend, you know, at Parnell Rose Gardens on the left, you overlook the container terminal, and parked up there and sideways on the front seat of the Zephyr with the feet hanging out the open door. Nothing bad happened. A few cars came and went during the night, but I don't think I'd want to do it today, would you?
0: No.
6: With a car with the door open.
0: No. You would be inviting trouble.
6: Yeah, well, it was all right in the 70s, or should we say, in that. The only thing was the container terminal, those bright orange lights shine straight on the car because they're high up.
0: And that container terminal, they work all night, don't they?
6: Oh, it was going all night, the things cruising up and down. Hey, even worse, at the time, because I believe they've shifted or whatever, trains used to, diesel engines were rumbling up and down the tracks just below you, shunting, making up trains at night, you know, like freight trains. Yeah, up and down all night. I don't know if that's still the railway yards or not. No, to the former station there.
0: I think trains still use that section of rail, I think.
6: Yeah, they were doing that, you know, but it was just pretty, it was all right till you found somewhere to stay. I don't know, Auckland, it's 29 years, but, I don't know. It used to be a lovely city in the 60s and 70s, you know. You had the downtown, the airline terminal, you had a Woolworths lower down in Queen Street where you could buy fresh sandwiches and, you know, department stores, and it was a lovely place to wander around. I used to come over and Takapuna and park by those, Hounslow Street. Oh, where the tank farm and the buses are there, just off Fanshawe Street. You could park there for free all day and walk over that lifting bridge where the viaduct basin is now.
0: Oh, do they have that here then? How about that? Wow, okay.
6: What was that?
0: Did they have that bridge? Obviously, they did have that bridge, yes.
6: It was there, but it used to lift up at 10 every night. They lifted it up. If you're still in Auckland, I was only on a Saturday night, you had to walk around a dark way to get your car along Fanshawe Street, which is pretty dark and spooky. If you're out on a Saturday night or something, that viaduct harbour, it's still there, but the bridge is there, but I think it's changed. They put all that flash here there, you know, and you'd wander up and down Queen Street and go out to Georgie Pie at Green Lane for a feed, which is now that big McDonald's on the corner of Green Lane East, Green Lane West, you know.
0: Yep.
6: And Auckland had those, Auckland used to have those lovely big iconic Daimler Freeline buses, which were green originally, and they're lovely. Lovely big motor on them. As they took off next, you'd always wind the window down to get this big throbbing, big diesel bus take off next, you know, the big fleet of them, which gradually became yellow and went, you know. Auckland was a mighty place. So it's all we hear these days is about you arrive in the wrong lane, you get fined, and there's no driving up and down Queen Street. You can't have your Saturday night roll up and down the street and watch the cars. You know, things have changed, and, you know, it's not so safe from that, and crime's pretty rampant, you know, and you think, well, God, I don't know. But,
0: maybe you struck Auckland at its best. You know, back in the innocent days, the 60s, the 70s, you know, I wasn't here then.
6: No.
0: But,
6: something else, Jim. I buy these occasionally, or I give them to friends, actually. These tickets where you go in the draw for a National Heart Foundation for a holiday home.
0: Oh, yes, and, I've heard those. Yeah.
6: Yeah, well, they're always in places. Well, I'm not a beach fan, but they're always in places. Like the latest one is Omokaroa, and I wasn't sure where it was. Well, it's near Tauranga, apparently.
0: Near Tauranga, yep, no, that's true.
6: Red Beach, and then there was at least one at west of Nelson, which would have suited a lower North Islander. There are always places like that, or there was one, I think, in Napier. But it would never be like a country cottage in idyllic Pateruru, or a beach house at Otaki Beach or anything, because Aucklanders wouldn't buy them, would they? To be somewhere like Coromandel or Red Beach or, somewhere trendy, should we say, or maybe Wanaka or something, you know what I mean?
0: Yeah,
6: they always pick on these market beaches and things, you know what I mean?
0: Interesting,
6: the destinations, I'm not picking on Batara, I'm just saying smaller towns, like people wouldn't, Aucklanders wouldn't want to go and live in a house in Dannyburg, say, because they'd find it too quiet, you know what I mean? It's always got to be some market trendy place, you know, like the maybe Central Otago, the Nelson area, or sort of the upper North Island, you know? Always a beach resort, assuming you
0: want to. Yeah, they always seem to be at a beach resort. You're right, Donald. And with that, mate, I've got to move on. Lovely. It's been a while, but lovely to talk.
6: Yep. Thanks. Okay, thanks, Jim.
0: All right, buddy. Yeah, call again. Don't be a stranger, as they say. 4:30.
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12: 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There is more oil coming out of the Middle East than before the war. Why isn't that a global headline?
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0: News Talk ZB. Hello, Dave. Good morning.
13: Good morning. We're out on the shield.
0: Yes, Counties Manukau, of course, right. Your neck of the woods.
13: Yeah, well, the close one now. Just the last few months, they were counted down. Lucky they didn't score a try. The close one. Yeah, and the Barrett boys are playing today, Bode and Scott Barrett playing today for Taranaki today as well. And Otago for schoolboys holding a who can bowl the faster cricket ball, 15 to 18 year olds. You see that?
0: No.
13: Pretty good. No, they're holding a challenge, yeah. It was a Lockie Ferguson years ago, and I held one. Yeah, who can bowl the faster cricket ball at my 20 miles or something pays an hour here down and I'd sold out for the Hagley part for India Black Hats first. India will be here in a few weeks' time.
0: Well, India, did you say?
13: Yeah, India here.
0: Oh.
13: Our backups play India at Hagley Park. It's completely sold out. It looks like Eden Park's going to be sold out for the back cats one day.
0: It'll be pretty easy to sell out Hagley, because it's not a big venue.
13: Yeah, and the close to 40,000 for the one day back cats here. Look, don't forget you're going to have to pay road user charges on the chicken vehicle as well. And what happens to the brakes? Wouldn't we want to have one of the Americans are not taken by electric vehicles? What happens if both down in the middle of the desert of Australia? You wouldn't want to have one in the Northern Territory or something like that. And Australia's got heaps of sitting on heaps of oil in Queensland at the moment.
0: I think it's just like with petrol. You just plan your trip. You don't want to run out of petrol in the middle of nowhere in Australia either. You don't want to run out of any form of propulsion.
13: I could have one day a car running on a nuclear power. The world's biggest aircraft carrier on nuclear power is heading towards the Middle East here on his way there at the moment. And Iranian people slowly getting armed at the moment. If you watch Bar 2C there, they are Mossad and the CIA are slowly arming them, like slowly killing off the generals. He gives an arm at the moment over there at the moment.
0: Having a bit of trouble understanding you this morning, Dave.
13: Oh, sorry. I said the Iranian people are getting slowly armed at the moment. I watched 2CTV.com. He's got his own. He's a Iranian. He's got his own TV station in the US. Look what happened in Europe at the moment. Stupid French. I let all those third worlders in Africa. They're setting fire to the streets, and the French police are just standing there over there.
0: They're not just standing there. They had water cannon on them yesterday. They're making massive amounts of arrests. It's all pretty ugly, you know.
13: Le Pen is making her more popular. You don't let all these migrants into the country like that. It's just ridiculous.
0: Are you talking about the educational riots that have been dotted around France?
13: All third worlders from African countries like that.
0: What makes you think that?
13: It is.
0: I mean, these are normal French people. These are young French people, and they are complaining very loudly about the standard of their classrooms, about the standard of their teachers. These are just normal French people. These aren't migrants and boat people or anything like that.
13: You don't burn fire things like that. That's
0: It's not good. But these are French people. These aren't like boat people or migrants. You've got to.
13: Some of them come from French African country.
0: I mean, the French, they do protest. Over the years, you must have read and seen, but the French, they protest, they protest. Boy, these are young French people, not migrants. But I think we just might leave it there, Dave. I'm going to take a break. Back soon.
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0: for the electric cars. But I wanted to talk about the potential for the youth voting. You know,
1: oh, yes.
0: I think voting personally should go up to 21. Like, I don't want, personally, I don't want a 16-year-old kid who doesn't pay bills or hasn't worked a full-time job having a say in any election because they haven't lived in the real world yet. So all they've been exposed to is their parents or, like, family or school or what's on the internet. They haven't lived and been in the real world. And so, like, I don't know where that would flick in terms of who they vote for. I don't care. But the age of 21, you've been out there, you've done a bit, you've worked out what's good for you, what's good for the country, hopefully. And, I honestly think that 18's a little bit too slack, to be fair.
1: Yeah, you're not the first person to say that this morning. And I didn't know this till last night, but apparently in the United Arab Emirates, the voting age there is 25.
0: That makes sense, because you've lived in long enough to see what's good for the country. I mean, I personally vote for what I think's best for, so I can vote in both countries. I'm a dual citizen, just FYI.
1: Yep.
0: But I think, well, I vote for what I think is good for the country. So when other people hear, oh, I'm going to get this free money and, you know, do this and that, oh, great. It's not free money. It's from the other taxpayers that are now being hammered. So, you know, like, you got to look at it like that. So, but I'll leave the politics aside because you were talking about electric vehicles.
1: I have, and I was just reading this piece last night. And we have gone nuts for them.
0: I know. And I see a lot, because I've got an MG, but it's petrol. But I see a lot of the electric MGs around the Central Coast now. My problem is this, is that if the power grid goes down for a sustained group of days, maybe a week because of a bad storm, whatever happens, bushfires, etc., all of a sudden, you've got no car, you've got no S-Post, you can't go and get cash out. I think having an electric car is too many eggs in one basket. Like, to have petrol means you can go, you can just leave.
1: Until you run out, yes.
0: Yeah, but you can get outside of the problem with the grid of electricity.
1: Yeah, but what if the petrol pumps won't work because there's no power?
0: That's a good question. A very good question. I haven't thought about that one, Jimmy. You got me.
1: Ah.
0: But just to have that the ability of no eggs in one basket. You know, imagine if your car was down to, say, 10%. And you didn't charge it that night and the power grid goes out. Counter-argument. And you forgot to charge it, power went off. You never got the full charge, then you couldn't even leave your area. You know, I just think it's, too much in one basket. I would like to see cars being run on water, personally.
1: That would be good. Like just ordinary tap water.
0: Yeah.
1: Like pulling the hydrogen out of water or something and running on that.
0: Yeah. I mean, it's been done and then it disappeared for obvious reasons. But something like that. Because the way we are dealing with, you know, the petrol world and or electricity, I mean, I want options. Not being confined into just electricity. And then something goes wrong.
1: Mm. Well, yes, especially in a place like Australia where, you know, things do go wrong and there are bushfires and there can be calamity with storms and cyclones and hurricanes and things. Yeah.
0: I've seen so many natural disasters over here in the years I've been over here. And, yeah. You want your options open. I mean, I've got a first aid bag

0: the back of the car, and bottles of water that I can pick up and take. In terms of cash, I've got 500 in tens and twenties.
1: Okay, small denomination. Yes, yeah, smart.
0: Yes, yeah. Yes, because you don't want a bunch of fifties.
1: No, you do not. No.
0: You want the tens if you buy something for $5. No dramas, keep the change. They can't give you change. But you don't want to be handing over a 50, or as we call them in Australia, pineapples for the yellow. But what you don't want is for 50, you can't get change. So, you know, you keep that. But, you know, you want options. And to be pigeoned into a environment where your house, your car, and your monetary system is all controlled by one grid, I think that's letting things slip for your ability to be capable of making decisions.
1: Yep. Okay. Fair enough.
0: Yeah. Yes. What about you, Jim? Would you go electric right now? You understand, broke down. Would you go electric or would you go hybrid?
1: I would not go full electric, no.
0: No.
1: I wouldn't even go plug-in hybrid. I might go hybrid, but no, I'm not ready for it. And I, no.
0: I think we'd cut from the same cloth on that one.
1: Yeah, yes. I definitely wouldn't go all electric, and I don't really want to go plug-in either because, you know, you're kind of confined there. Just the hybrid. And it seemed to work really well with my friend Margot, who was over from Sydney last month. You know, it charged itself. It went really quick. It was a wonderful hybrid car. And she loved it. Absolutely loved it.
0: I will talk nicely, now that I've said that I don't want one, I will talk nicely about a hybrid. I came back to Christchurch in May, you know, just to see family and friends. We got a car rental that was a hybrid, and we were in the city for a week and a half and driving around every day doing stuff.
1: Yep.
0: And when we went and refilled it, it was $80, and we were driving all day, you know, like going out, going places, seeing people. So I see the economic benefit for it, but, you know, it's just the risk factor of getting a pure EV. You know, yeah. I just can't do it, Jimmy.
1: No, I'm risk adverse, and I wouldn't do it. No. All right, mate, we seem to have agreed on something here.
0: Hey, we always do. Love you, bro.
1: All right. Cheers, Chris. Thank you. Quickly before the commercials, this is about shingles. It's a very long text. In fact, this person has run out of space, so it won't be the full text that they sent. I had a nasty experience with shingles, aged about 74. The text says, I woke up one morning with a small itchy sore in between the hairs on my right eyebrow. Consulting my doctor, it was diagnosed as shingles. Typical male, I'd never been vaccinated. Over the next week, I had more of these hard, lumpy, dry types of pimples develop over my scalp, which were incredibly itchy. Luckily, they were not visible, but annoying, as it became difficult to even comb my hair. Worse was to come, though. The one on my eyebrow became angry, and a huge swelling developed right above my right eye, pushing the eyelid down to half-close my eye. This was not sore, but looked terrible, and I had to take time off work for 2 weeks before it went down. 2 years later, I still have some remaining small scabs on the side of my face, and it has left me with itchiness over my scalp, which they say may be permanent. And then it says, I regret I had, and then stops. But there you go. Yeah, shingles, not pleasant. News Talk ZB, a couple of spare lines there, 0800 80 1080.
2: 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It's Overnight Talk on News Talk ZB.
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2: The policies, the polls, the politicians. 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Heather Duplessis-Allen and her political panel of Barry Soper, Trish Sherson and Josie Pagani thrash out the big news from the campaign trail. No scripts, no rules, no holding back. The Front Bench begins Monday at 4 p.m. with Heather Duplessis-Allen on Newstalk ZB, your home for election 2026.
1: 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Hi, Beck. Good morning.
8: Good morning. I'm just ringing just to sort of give a review of and just get some advice. I booked a truck. I wasn't able to be at the shift, but it was CBD Movers, and the lady was really lovely over the phone, Olivia, and she... I just asked her, and she said, yes, she could do that without me being there. I said to her, please, when the truck arrives, it's a single garage for my whole house, or half, you know, three quarters of my house, because I've got some of my stuff with me. And she said, good, great, the truck, yeah. And we booked it, and I paid a credit and for waiting for the truck to do the job. And I said, please, just take photographs of the two units, 3x4, equaling two units. And when the truck, put the stuff in the truck, take a photograph of the truck before you put the door down. And when you move to the next unit, please can you take a photograph when it's all in the unit or when you arrive. 5 photographs, that's it. And she said, yes, yes, yes. Well, what happened next was no photographs came. They took all my money. The truck driver emptied some my fridge into the other unit, moved a little table, too lazy to take the fridge down. He left my second unit wide open all night, and they have just consistently lied.
1: Beck, you made the big problem of naming the company, all right? Now, you should not have done that. You can't prove any of this. It's just too dodgy to proceed with this call. Had you not mentioned the company, then we'd get the full story. Well, you could be falsely accusing them, you know? You could make the whole thing up. You could have some sort of vendetta out for this company.
8: Oh, no.
1: Yeah. So
8: I'm not like that. No. Like that.
1: So if you want to leave it for a while and come back to another host, don't mention the company. It's too dangerous.
8: I'm not dodgy. I did the right thing.
1: No, well, it's still too dangerous for me to continue with this, okay? I'm really sorry, Beck, but Bob, good morning.
9: Hello, good morning, Jim. How are you?
1: All right, thank you for asking.
9: Just wanted to join in the conversation about hybrid cars.
1: Yes.
9: And I bought a little Toyota Aqua about 7 years back. I'm on the second one now. I just wouldn't go back from them. It's just a little gem and hugely economical. Hardly uses any petrol at all. It runs on the battery most of the time. And I just love them. So I would never go back to petrol or diesel again. So there we are. There's my advice to you.
1: And you're not the first person to say this. Like, I've got a text here. A hybrid is fantastic, Jim. They run on 91 fuel, come with all the bells and whistles. Not sure why you're hesitating. And you don't have to have a plug-in. Mine just sits in the garage. They charge when you drive them.
9: Yep, that's right. And they're very zippy. I mean, it's got a little 1500 motor in it, but it runs on the battery all the time. So it's electric all the time. It's the motor actually just charges up the battery all the time. it's just brilliant. And I just wouldn't go backwards again now. I just love it. Yeah.
1: Yes, I'm getting the message loud and clear, actually. And so this is you're on to your second, did you say?
9: Yeah. I just traded up. That's all I did. I just got a newer one, and just love it, you know. And Zippy, crikey, it is. It's got really quick take up. You know, if you put your foot down, you've got to be careful. Whoa! Suddenly, I'm doing 80.
1: Yeah, I do hear. Yeah, the 0 to 100 figures with these hybrids is just outrageous.
9: Yeah. But anyway, I just thought I'd ring in and join in the conversation this time around. When I rang through last time, I was down on the waterfront.
1: Yes, and your phone was running out of.
9: My phone was getting a bit low, so I headed back home. I'm back home again and did the usual check. Plug it into the power, make sure that it won't fade away and disappear on you. It always works if it's on a plugged into the power system, you know.
1: Yeah.
9: But I went down there because I'd just been through several days of having a nasty cold, and it got down on the chest, and it wasn't flu. But I just thought, oh, I'll get down to the waterfront and breathe in that lovely fresh air. And it was just so good. So that's when I thought I'd ring through to you first of all, but I was a bit worried about the battery going down. But anyway, all well. I'm coming up to 84, Jim. I'm getting old now, but I'm doing well, believe me.
1: No, you sound like a box of birds here, Bob. Good on you.
9: Good to chat to you.
1: All right, mate. Yeah, thank you for calling in. A quick one from David to end it all, so to speak. Hi, David.
7: Well, hi, Tim. Good morning. My friend Alistair has, since the beginning of 2023, so it's over three and a half years, he's had a Toyota hybrid, and it's really economical, and so it does petrol and battery. And basically the brakes and everything, when you use the brakes, it charges battery. It's really... So it's good, and it's really economical. It's about three times more economical than petrol, so saves a lot of money on petrol. Yeah.
1: Yeah, this is what I'm hearing.
7: Yeah. Okay, have a good morning, John. Thank you.
1: All right, mate. Okay, cheers, David. Bye. Thank you for that. Right. A text here says 100% agree, 21 should be the voting age. Why should anyone who's only been given resources from the economy, you're not paid a cent in tax, have a say in how the country is governed? Okay. And another one say, Jim, I like this option. Why not make petrol stations have backup for 7 days? Backup UPS for 7 days. Is that right? Okay, anyway, we'll just take a little bit of this. This is Brian Adams, and everything I do for you.

0: summer if the El Nino effect impacts us.
1: Yes.
0: So getting your plants in the ground now, getting them watered, getting them established is really important.
1: It's what you do now.
0: Now's the time.
1: Yep.
0: Right, that inevitably, see, this is the thing, you and I talk and then I end up with a whole list of things to do.
1: Yes, you do, because you were also the person that told me about these really narrow places where you can put all this water on, next to the house.
0: The old tanks. Yeah, exactly. Brilliant.
1: Yeah, but their size is good.
0: Size is great.
1: There you go. That's what I mean.
0: So those Bailey Slim Jims, you slide it in behind the shed, space that you're not going to use, and suddenly you've got 1,000 or 1,500 litres of water for the garden.
1: Yeah.
0: In the summer, and it's going to be a dry summer, so now's the time to be thinking about that as well. We'll take your calls. If you've got a question for Ruud, you should call us right now, 0800 80 10 80. We're back after the break.
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0: Lines are open. Ruud is with us through till 9 o'clock, or just a few minutes before 9 o'clock. So get in quick. 0800 80 1080 is the number to call. A couple of texts. When is the time to plant hydrangeas in rural Auckland? Any tips on helping them grow?
1: Go now.
0: Go now?
1: Absolutely. Yeah, because you're getting your moisture, you get your thing up, your timing up, and also it's the right time. It's getting warmer.
0: Yeah.
1: That's basically what I'm saying.
0: Actually, an old principal, our old headmaster, is still living at the school, and he's got fantastic hydrangea hedge, but you can change the colour by changing the feed. Is that right, or is that just a myth?
1: No, it's not a myth. Some of the older versions can do blue when you give them a certain fertility and
0: yes.
1: reddish another one. So the

0: is, of course, Chasing Cars by Snow Patrol. And one of the members of the band was recently honoured with the Broadcast Music Inc. President's Award. In his acceptance speech, he took it upon himself to defend his best friend, Ed Sheeran, because Ed, there's been a bit of a pile-on recently on poor old Ed after the whole Macklemore issue. A lot of musicians have been speaking out against him. Anyway, he stood up and he praised Ed as a rare combination of genius and integrity. And actually, I think we'd all agree with that, don't we? We all know that that's Ed deep down. Anyway, there we go. Hopefully things will settle down a bit for Ed Sheeran. Hey, thanks for the texts. I was talking at the beginning of the hour about why we keep stuff, right? Why we keep stuff that we don't really ever look at, and just taking up space, you know. And I was talking about old school reports and children's artwork and things like that. Somebody suggested to make a large photo album. They said that they made a large photo album of their kids' certificates and gave them all to them at Christmas when they were in their 40s. Funny you should say that. My mother actually did that for me recently when I turned 50. A beautiful album filled with everything. And amazingly. And I thought at the time she gave me a bag of all the other stuff that didn't go in the album. It is a really lovely idea. It was really cool. It was great to go through it with my kids, because you know that your children don't think you actually had a life before they came along, right? You weren't ever young or a bit naughty or had a bit of fun. You were just always their parent. So they see this and they kind of see that you had this life before you existed. So it's really cool too. But even then, we were still finding, as we were packing up my parents' house, more and more stuff that my mother had kept. But I should be pleased that she kept it all. Maybe it just shows that she was a little bit proud of me or something. I don't know. More texts here. Oh, Francesca, a good Alexa for hoarding school reports and memorabilia is to go to a school anniversary reunion. You soon realise that the past is the past and then you will be the future focused. Do you know what, Phil? I'm just not a school reunion girl. Maybe that's why I keep all this stuff. Thank you, though, very much for your text. Another one here reads, there is an app that shows the locations of AED machines. Download AED locations. That simple. Thank you very much for that. And another text here says, go ACT. RMA fees are paid by applicants, not the ratepayers. That was for the textery. The 4% rate cap is dreaming comment. Thank you both very much for that. Hey, I don't know if you saw, last week we were talking about Electric Avenue, and I was talking about the lack of moral compass and scalpers, and how they're just scammers the way they then insist a $500 ticket that you should pay $2,000 for it. Today, though, it has come out that a gentleman who got organised really early on, he got an Airbnb sorted for the weekend of Electric Avenue in Christchurch for $1,000, about $1,022. It was then cancelled on him. They said, really sorry, we got a pricing issue, we did something wrong. They cancelled his booking, and then they put that property back up for the same dates, advertised at $9,210. Pricing mistake. Well, that is on you. And actually, you were just milking the system. I mean, I think that's appalling. I think they need to honour that booking. I think they're very greedy people. But we're going to talk about that more in the panel later in the show. It is 6 to 10. 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
0: For many, when they think about Sir Tony Robinson, they immediately quote Baldrick, the loyal, filthy, dim-witted sidekick to Blackadder in the 80s sitcom. But there is so much more to Sir Tony and cunning plans. He's a passionate historian, a wonderful storyteller, author and TV host. He is heading back to New Zealand. He's bringing his tour back. He was here in February, but he's going to come back because he really wants to head to the regions. So we're going to talk historical novels and becoming famous late in your 30s, which he says is a really good thing. He reckons that if you'd become famous any younger, he would have been an absolute monster. So we're going to talk about that with him next. And we were just talking about music festivals. Wow, Laneway announced their lineup for the festival in 2027 in Auckland, headlined by the Fontaines DC and also Hayley Williams. And if you're thinking to yourself, Hayley Williams, who's Hayley Williams? This is Hayley Williams. This is her song, Parachute. We'll be back after news and sport, which is next here on News Talk ZB.

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7: Joining me now is Erin O'Hara. Good morning.
8: Good morning.
7: So I was just talking about, you know, the fact that these days we hear so much more often now in the media how, you know, people in their 20s, 30s especially, and 40s are being diagnosed with cancers which we would not traditionally think that they would have at that age. Do we know why people are getting cancer younger?
8: Yeah, that's a really interesting question. It's the clinical research is showing that between the years 2010 and 2019 that there was an increase in cancers in 14 different types of cancer, and under 50 categories, so talking about young people with cancer, has increased by 24% globally, which is huge. And they've looked into like what is influencing this, and it's actually not just one thing. And that's where you can't kind of blame it in, oh, it's genetics, but actually it's the interaction of a whole lot of factors. So it could be genetics with inflammation, with a imbalanced gut microbiome, with poor metabolic health, obesity, not enough physical activity, the environment that we live in, plastics. Like, if you think about the world today compared to the world in like the 1940s, the world has completely changed. And some people could be like, oh yeah, it's for the best, maybe with technology. But if you actually look for health outcomes, when it comes to things like, especially with cancer, it is actually not a good environment for our cellular health. And there was actually a really interesting study in the Nature Medicine Journal that just got released that actually showed that the acceleration in biological aging is actually one of the big contributing factors. And we actually talked about that last week in biological age and how cellular health is so important and actually more important than your chronological age, which is the age you are based on your birthday.
7: Okay.
8: So that's actually a big influencing factor. Like, if you think about like keeping your cells healthy within your body, that is actually what picks up mutations in your body that actually protects you against cancer as well.
7: Okay, so there's a bit of an irony there because we're looking after ourselves to live longer and yet younger people are still getting cancer.
8: Yeah, you know what because I mean? It's the environment. And I think that's where you can jump online and people go try and do these like fad things like buying longevity supplements. But actually, you need to look at the whole picture of things that are going to actually help to improve your overall health, your biological age, but also minimize your cancer risk. And it's not about getting fancy. It's about simple foundations of daily healthy habits. And that's like maintaining a healthy body weight for your height, eating a good base whole foods diet, so limiting all the ultra processed foods, which is everywhere through the supermarket. So just sort of scooch around the outside of the supermarket, collect all your items and don't go through all the aisles where all the processed food is. If you can limit what you're eating processed food wise, you'll actually improve your cellular function a lot. Increasing fruits and vegetables. Go to the local farmer's market or, you know, your just normal supermarket, getting more fruits and vegetables into your diet. So you're getting all those antioxidants. More colourful, the better. They are going to help to clean up free radicals, which is actually lowering your cancer risk, as well as getting some good whole grains and fibre, which is going to strengthen your microbiome as well. And then exercise. It's about sitting less and moving more, which might mean that you're getting out walking, adding in a couple of strength training sessions a week, maybe mowing your lawns, doing some gardening, just move your body more and do less sitting is actually incredibly helpful for lowering your cancer risk. Prioritizing sleep, like making sure you're getting your 8 hours and not, you know, going to bed and thinking you're great on 5 hours of sleep. Your cellular function might not be so happy about the 5 hours sleep, as that's actually where a lot of cellular repair happens overnight. And then also being really proactive of knowing when something's happening in your body, you've got some symptoms that are happening, whether it's, you know, some more bloating or sore tummies, or you're weeing more often, or getting up in the night and needing to go to the toilet a lot, or looking at your stool tells you a lot about your health. You know, what color is it? How often do you go? And that, or is there blood in the stool? That's a big sign that you need to go and get some extra testing done. Because the biggest thing with younger people with cancer is seeking help quickly and actually Absolutely. Getting some good testing, and then you can get on to some treatment.
7: Thank you so much, Erin. Great to catch up. It is 5 to 11.
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14: What's the point of adding new laws if you're not enforcing the current laws?
15: 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There is more oil coming out of the Middle East than before the war. Why isn't that a global headline?
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7: Right, The Wizard of the Kremlin screened at the New Zealand International Film Festival. It's the latest film from French director Olivier Assayas, and it's in cinemas this week. The satire is based on a novel that examines power in Russia from the Boris Yeltsin years and the post-Soviet chaos through to the launch of the Ukraine war. Based on real people, real events. It will all feel very familiar, but it's presented with a little bit of creative license. Jude Law plays Putin. He is very good. But how does an actor respond when you say to him, would you like to play Putin? We talk to the director and find out next here on News Talk ZB.

0: laptop or desktop or iPad than it does on mobile, where it has to all be stacked up. But I'm so stoked that it's taken weeks and weeks and weeks. And we rolled it out this week. So Fantastic. Very exciting.
1: Looking very slick.
0: Thank you.
1: Hey, today we're going to talk about Royal Caribbean. And this is really interesting. So they're a cruise business, cruise operators, but they're also sort of starting to buy up resorts on land. So you can have a bit of a mix of different experiences.
0: I think this is, well, firstly, I think it's an indicator of where we're happening in the tourism industry, where you've got a huge cruise line like Royal Caribbean. They own Celebrity Cruises and Silver Sea Cruises, buying into the Sandals Resorts, which is 20 all-inclusive adults-only resorts in the Caribbean at a cost of $3 billion to buy 50% stake. So we can expect, they're not going to merge till 2027, but we can expect itineraries now that will include not just a day or an afternoon in Jamaica, you know, Cayman Islands or wherever else they go, but actually land and cruise together. Now, whether that will mean, you cruise over to Jamaica, because my mum and I have actually stayed in one of these Sandals resorts in Jamaica, because it's where my brother got married. And they're amazing, all inclusive. You leave your glass of wine to go up and have a boogie, as we did at the wedding. You come back and it's gone. Oh, no worries, just go up and get another one. I mean, you know, they're all great fun, amazing resorts all around the Caribbean. My hope is that you'll cruise for a couple of nights, stop like in this place or Chirios, Jamaica, stay for 3 or 4 nights, cruise on. I don't know whether it will be like in Alaska, for example, you can do land and cruises, but you do one after the other.
1: See, that'd
0: be fun.
1: But I thought that the benefit of going on a cruise was you unpacked once.
0: That is a benefit, and you could still do that, but it also means you only get a day. I say cruises are like a smorgasbord. You know, you just get one day in Santorini, one day in Rome, one day in Florence, whatever. But actually you go, oh my gosh, I'm going to come back here. And so next year on my tour, we've got 5 days in Santorini because I first saw it for one day on a cruise. So some people like that. They just want to see as much as possible, go back to their cruise ship at night. But some like to stay longer. Right. And really, you know, go out to dinner on those local islands, go shopping on those local islands.
1: Is there great variety in the Caribbean?
0: Yeah, it's vast. And I mean, there's Eastern and Western cruise itineraries as well. So you could go to the Mexico side, or you could go down the, where we were, Jamaica, Cuba, Cayman Islands, and further afield, right all the way down into South America. You know, it's just, there's so much choice, and they're quite affordable too compared to European cruises. So a lot of them go out of Miami, but they go out of Fort Lauderdale. They even go out of Galveston, Texas, and New Orleans. So it depends which part of the Caribbean you like the itinerary of.
1: Oh, brilliant.
0: Yeah.
1: Well, thank you very much for filling us in, Megan. And well done on the beautiful new website. I know that probably took
0: a
1: bit of work.
0: Thanks so much.
1: We will talk next week. It is 13 to 12.
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8: The race to the 2026 election is on. 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

0: and I guess to learn a bit off Joe Smith as well and that sort of thing. I thought, I don't know why, but, you know, you get a feeling about somebody, and I thought, this guy's, I've got a good feeling this guy's going to be good for the Wallabies.
1: So, yeah, he's got a good body. He's got a good body of work, Phil. He's worked, you know, extensively across a bunch of different teams as an assistant mainly. But yeah, with the Reds, I think we saw some promising signs there. Look, they'll hope that he's the man, right? They've tried a bunch of different guys, haven't they? Including Dave Rennie, who they should have held on to in hindsight. But yeah, look, I think we, you know, the early evidence, what he said. Five, six games in charge. They haven't lost yet. That'll probably end next week. But yeah, no, I think they should feel confident about his ability to coach this team.
0: Yeah, I think so. I think so. Like, promising signs. Yeah, that was clever, that guy with the text too. Two L's and a W in the Wallabies name. I thought that was quite witty, quite clever. Now, the MPC, so like I say, it'll be interesting. I'll be watching with real interest. Yeah, the MPC, I watched the two games yesterday, and man, if you don't like the MPC, or you don't think it's exciting, or, you know, it's not good, no, I don't think you like rugby, because those two games were great, and I watched the fella Frizzell, and I was thinking, man, what a big body he is as well, and I thought, boy, he would have been good, a big body like that over in South Africa, and he would have been a real handy. But, you know, that Counties Manukau defence was fantastic against the Magpies, holding them out. And the Tasman Waikato game was great as well. Great attacking rugby from the Tasman, you know, with the tries, and Waikato had their opportunities, and they dropped the ball, you know, stuffed it up at when they were on attack. But just two really good games. So, man, if you're not liking the MPC, or you think there's something wrong with it, I reckon you should have another look.
1: I agree, Phil. I watched those games yesterday as well. The Counties Hawke's Bay game was outstanding. The Shields on the line. It was like a old school, wasn't it? 12-7. You don't get a lot of 12-7s these days. Compare it to the Waikato Tasman game, where there were 83 points across the game, and you know, but still both engrossing. I agree with you. I think, you know, if anybody has had a look at the MPC or is not looking at it, then I agree. Give it a crack. Quarterfinals next weekend, and then semis in the final, and Counties locking away the Shield. Just on that, their coach, Rion Graham, is with us after two, as is Counties legend Errol Brain. A bunch of Counties alumni got together for this game yesterday. I believe that it had been planned, as these things have to be, and for travel and stuff like that, a long time ago, before Counties had the Shield, obviously. They only won it last weekend. But there were a huge number of Counties alumni there yesterday watching on, and a huge crowd at Pukekohe, and storming the field at the end. It was like the old days, wasn't it? It's like the crowd on the field at the end of a provincial game back in the 70s or the 80s. Terrific stuff. Anyway, Errol Brain and Rion Graham from Counties after 2 o'clock on the show. 7 away from 1, News Talk ZB.
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1: What are we, four away from one? We're going to shift our attention across to the NRL Grand Final after 1 o'clock. Newcastle, what a fairy tale that would be, from wooden spooners last year to potentially winning the whole thing this year. They've got to get past the Roosters, of course. 9:30 tonight in Sydney. A man who knows what it's like to win the NRL with the Newcastle Knights, not just once, but twice, is Robbie O'Davis, who was in the team in 1997 and again in 2001. He's still deeply invested in the team, loves watching on, and is standing by to chat to us. Robbie O'Davis, former Newcastle Knights hero after 1 o'clock.
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14: 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Mike Hosking, Ryan Bridge, Matt Heath, Tyler Adams, all the names you can trust. This is News Talk ZB News.
0: It's 1 o'clock. I'm Sandy Hodge. ACT Party faithful are gathering in Auckland's Penrose to kick off its political campaign. It'll see speeches from ACT members, a laying out of election priorities and a policy announcement. Lachlan Rennie is there.
2: People are filing into a massive industrial-sized warehouse, many wearing the distinctive ACT Party hot pink. Supporters are given a sign on arrival and are greeted by an enormous New Zealand flag. Excited chatter and upbeat tunes echo around this huge warehouse as we wait for them to get underway.
0: Green Party co-leader Chloe Swarbrick says investment in rail is common sense during the fossil fuel crisis. The party's promising $13.5 billion for three major rail projects, including reviving the Auckland Light Rail project and adding Wellington and Christchurch Light Rail. This adds to its policy to increase rail services between major cities. Swarbrick says there were more than a million rail trips recorded in Auckland in the 2 weeks after the CRL opened.
3: What that tells us and shows us so clearly is that when we build infrastructure that makes it easy, affordable and even fun to get around.
0: National's transport spokesperson Chris Bishop says it's time to get on with the long-awaited Mill Road project. The party's promising to give Stage 1 of the South Auckland Corridor $1.75 billion in Budget 2028 should they get re-elected to get construction underway. Bishop says it was first talked about in the mid-2000s before Labor scrapped it in 2022.
4: Michael Wood then cancelled it on the grounds that it was too bad for climate change. Then the community went bananas at that, quite unsurprisingly.
0: Concerns sending AI data centres to orbit could start a new kind of space race. A prototype satellite containing Google artificial intelligence chips is in space to see whether TPUs can survive in orbit. The company hopes the project will allow it to build an orbital data centre with thousands of interconnected satellites. Auckland University computer science lecturer Kerry McInerney says it promotes the view that space is an unclaimed territory.
5: The problem with that is that it can encourage what researchers have called space colonialism, so like turning space into territory and trying to exercise control over it.
0: A simple coffee catch-up is changing the lives of mothers and survivors of domestic violence. The charity Barnardo's runs fortnightly support groups for Christchurch mothers and caregivers, providing a safe space to connect, share experiences and support each other, navigate the family court and justice system. Operational manager Serena McNaught says you see a weight lift off their shoulders when they realise they're not isolated in their experience. A national centennial mass is taking place in Wellington today, 100 years after the death of one of our most pioneering religious figures. Suzanne Aubert was born in France in 1835 before moving to New Zealand in 1860. She dedicated more than 60 years to becoming a nurse, teacher, advocate, social pioneer and founder of the Sisters of Compassion. Current congressional leader, Sister Margaret Ann Mills, says it will take place at the same church her funeral was held a century ago.
25: The church was packed. The streets were crowded. I am confident that the church will be packed 100 years later.
26: To News Talk ZB Sport. A notable first for All Blacks brothers Bowden and Scott Barrett this afternoon. They'll play their first ever match together for Taranaki as the Bulls host Wellington in their final round MPC clash in New Plymouth. All Blacks and Taranaki first five Josh Jacobs says having Scott Barrett back from a long layoff has had a big impact on an emerging forward pack.
27: Wisdom he's passed on, or just the day-to-day rubbing shoulders with our lock coming through the ranks, has been extremely beneficial.
26: Kickoffs at 2:05, with a Taranaki victory lifting them into fifth for next week's quarterfinals. Last place Wellington, with nine losses from nine matches, are bidding to prevent a winless season. MPC coverage with NZ Safety Blackwoods, Power Tools Welding, Abrasives and more. New Zealand sailor Amy Bright has capped a breakthrough international season by winning the under-23 wind foiling world title in Poland. The 20-year-old Aucklander's taken out the winner-takes-all final race in thrilling fashion, eventually overturning a big